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1: ABC News, I'm Mike Dubusky. Iran's security chief says America must, quote, correct its behavior if it wants to see the Strait of Hormuz fully reopened. Despite this, Vice President J.D. Vance told Fox News today that while it's not a done deal, they are making progress on a peace agreement.
2: We're applying a whole host of tools, diplomatic, economic, military tools, to ensure that we get the best outcome for the American people. I feel quite confident we will get there, but we're still a bit in the middle of the game.
1: Todd Blanche was confirmed as the new attorney general in an early morning Senate vote today. All Democrats voted no on the move, as did two Republicans, Susan Collins of Maine and Lisa Murkowski of Alaska. Fire crews in Utah say the Wide Mouth 2 fire is now 24% contained, and Puerto Rico has instituted a new water rationing program as the country battles a severe drought. Many cities, including the capital San Juan, are implementing two-day water restrictions for hundreds of thousands of residents. This is ABC News.
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8: Here's your K-Country forecast. Mainly cloudy skies expected tonight with a low of 70. Winds out of the south around 5 miles per hour. Daytime highs approaching 90. Tomorrow, a mix of clouds and sun. Lows level off around 71. Tomorrow night, mainly clear skies. That's your local forecast update. I'm meteorologist Jennifer Wojcicki from the K-Country Weather Center. Right now, it's 79 degrees.
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It's your country 24/7. There's Alan Jackson, a man who owes an awful lot to his wife Denise, who happened to be flying from here to there at one time, and in the airport terminal happened to run into Glenn Campbell, no less. He was standing there waiting for his bags. So she walked up and asked for a bit of advice for her husband. We don't know what Glenn told her, but apparently it did work, and we're very, very happy about that. Underway for this part of our weekend, here's Eric Church.

0: We want you to stop, to look and listen. It's Country for You 24/7. There's Luke Combs. Got George Strait coming up on day 8 of Read a Romance Month. 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Some people still look down their noses at romance novels and people who read them, but I've got some numbers that may change your attitude. We'll have those for you coming up in the next half hour.
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0: It's short and it's simple. There, of course, Tucker Wetmore. It's called The Brunettes. In the middle of Read a Romance Month, you know, 65 million Americans read at least one romance novel a year. And before you start thinking, no, I don't think that's the case. I don't think there's an awful lot of people. Hardcore romance readers can finish one book every week. And there are some out there who read as many as 30 books in a month. Now, can you imagine? Man, if we could bottle that, what would we have? We'd have an awful lot of people reading. That's what we'd have. We'd have a whole lot more country coming up. We've got Colin Ray, and when we return, Brad Paisley.
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4: Here's your K-Country forecast. Mainly cloudy skies expected tonight with a low of 70. Winds out of the south around 5 miles per hour. Daytime highs approaching 90. Tomorrow, a mix of clouds and sun. Lows level off around 71. Tomorrow night, mainly clear skies. That's your local.

0: You probably were unaware that the Hobo Convention is underway. We'll have a word about that coming up in the next hour. And also, we're going to be honoring the refrigerator for one very, very good reason. I'm John Gleason. We're playing for you the best in country. When we come back, we're going to hear from Brooks and Dunn as we're getting ready to close out our first hour.
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1: ABC News, I'm Mike Dubusky. Dangerous wildfire conditions in Canada, with British Columbia now under a provincial state of emergency. Fires burning stateside as well, including around Spokane, Washington, and in Utah, where a fire helicopter went down yesterday, killing two people. Deanna Younger, a public information officer, talking about the resources being used in that firefight.
2: We have 632 people. That includes 9 crews, 7 helicopters, 23 engines, 9 dozers, and 9 water tenders.
1: Residents of Puerto Rico are now being told to ration their water as the U.S. territory deals with severe drought conditions. And Iranian and Omani officials now say they're getting close to an agreement that would allow some shipping traffic through the Strait of Hormuz, though critics say the deal sets up the possibility for Tehran to start collecting tolls. This is ABC News.
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8: Here's your K-Country forecast. Lows dip down to about 70 tonight under mainly cloudy skies, southerly winds around 5 miles per hour. Daytime highs approaching 90 tomorrow, sunshine mixed with clouds at times. Mainly clear skies tomorrow night, lows dip down to about 71. That's your local forecast update. I'm meteorologist Jennifer Wojcicki from the K-Country Weather Center. Currently 77.
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0: It's the finest in country, and we're so glad that you could make some time for us right here. Celebrating the refrigerator, it's an anniversary today, patented this day, 1899. I don't have the name of the person who received the patent, but you know, they really ought to have been canonized, because from that time forward, from the time the patent was issued, well, you could just keep your beer inside the house. We've got Garth Brooks and Russell Dickerson when we come back.
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0: It's called Happened to Me. John Gleason with you as we continue. The National Hobo Convention is underway in Britt, Iowa, for those three or four of you who don't know. They've got several things underway for the next couple days. The crowning of a king and a queen, parade, entertainment, a classic car show, which confuses me. I've never known a hobo who had a car. I don't know how they could enter that. I always thought that a hobo with a car was a gypsy, but maybe I'm just confused here. I'll figure that out and get that information to you. Rick Trevino coming up. We're also going to hear from Stella Lefley.
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6: Here's your K-Country forecast. Lows dip down to about 70 tonight under mainly cloudy skies, southerly winds around 5 miles per hour. Daytime highs approaching 90 tomorrow, sunshine mixed with clouds at times. Mainly clear skies tomorrow night, lows dip down to about 71. That's your local forecast update. I'm meteorologist Jennifer Wojcicki from the K-Country Weather Center. Currently 77.
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0: with that, we close out our second hour. We're going to take a little break in the action. You know that. But you know we're coming back, and when we do, we're going to hear from Tim McGraw. And in the next hour, we're going to tell you why your printer is so special, extra special today.
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1: ABC News, I'm Mike Dubusky. Fire officials in Utah say they still can't access the site of that deadly helicopter crash yesterday on account of the fire the crash sparked in the area. That helicopter was already fighting a major wildfire in the region when it went down. The FAA and the NTSB says they'll investigate. The search continues for that upstate New York man accused of killing his father and setting fire to his home. And now 32-year-old Thomas Ryan's sister is speaking out.
2: She says her brother has had lifelong mental health issues and had stopped taking his medication.
3: If you're a family that's going through this and you fear this, advocate as loud as you can because your worst fear could come true. I'm living it.
2: State police say if you see him or that gray Prius, do not approach. Call 911.
1: ABC's Ike Ajachi. And early this morning, the Senate voted to confirm Todd Blanche as the new Attorney General. This is ABC News.
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9: Here's your K-Country forecast. Lows dip down to about 70 tonight under mainly cloudy skies, southerly winds around 5 miles per hour. Daytime highs approaching 90. Tomorrow, sunshine mixed with clouds at times. Mainly clear skies. Tomorrow night, lows dip down to about 71. That's your local forecast update. I'm meteorologist Jennifer Wojcicki from the K-Country Weather Center. Currently 75.
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0: It's country, it's the finest country, it's Luke Combs. You know, in his lifetime, Thomas Edison was awarded over 1,000 patents. The man was an overachiever, and one of those patents he was awarded this day, 1876, for something called the mimeograph machine. Now, people of my age group know what a mimeograph machine is, but if you're a little younger, let's just say that the mimeograph machine would be the great-great-grandfather of your inkjet printer, okay? Ah, see, now it makes all kinds of sense. We've got Luke Bryan coming up. We're also going to hear from Kenny Chesney.
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4: Here's your K-Country forecast. Lows dip down to about 70 tonight under mainly cloudy skies, southerly winds around 5 miles per hour. Daytime highs approaching 90 tomorrow, sunshine mixed with clouds at times. Mainly clear skies tomorrow night, lows dip down to about 71. That's your local forecast update. I'm meteorologist Jennifer Wojcicki from the K-Country Weather Center. Currently 73.
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0: When we throw open the doors to the music library, we've got the finest in country music. There, of course, Kane Brown, a man who found himself in country music by way of rhythm and blues. You never know what path your life is going to take. John Gleason with you. We still have one more hour. When we come back, we're going to hear from Alabama.
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1: ABC News, I'm Mike Dubusky. The search is on for 32-year-old Thomas Ryan, accused of killing his father and then setting his house on fire before stealing his father's gray Toyota Prius and fleeing Thursday.
2: Law enforcement sources telling ABC News they believe he set fire to the house to cover up the alleged murder of the 72-year-old found dead inside. New York State police say he was seen in the Greenville area wearing a black T-shirt and sweatpants. Investigators searching the quiet upstate New York area for any clues, as neighbors are on edge.
1: The fire threat continues across several states, with a complex fire continuing to burn around Spokane, Washington. Utah fire crews, meanwhile, are battling the Wide Mouth 2 fire. Yesterday, a fire helicopter crashed in that area, killing two people. Officials say they haven't been able to get to the crash site because of the fire. And a new water ration program is in effect in Puerto Rico. July was the island's driest month on record. This is ABC News.
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7: Here's your K-Country forecast. Lows dip down to about 70 tonight under mainly cloudy skies, southerly winds around 5 miles per hour. Daytime highs approaching 90. Tomorrow, sunshine mixed with clouds at times. Mainly clear skies. Tomorrow night, lows dip down to about 71. That's your local forecast update. I'm meteorologist Jennifer Wojcicki from the K-Country Weather Center. Currently 73.
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0: It's country, the finest country, and more of it's coming your way. Tomorrow happens to be the birthday of actor Sam Elliott. I pass this along because Agnes is a big, big fan, and she'll get upset if I don't say anything. You might want to celebrate by watching one of his movies, including Butch Cassidy and the Sundance Kid. He is in the film. At the very beginning, Sundance is sitting at the card table. Somebody accuses him of cheating. There's a third person sitting at that table, and that person is a very, very young Sam Elliott. So you can watch that. You can watch Tombstone. All kinds of things you can do to celebrate his birthday tomorrow. Coming up, we're going to hear from Sammy Kershaw and Parmalee and Clay Walker.
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2: 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Prizes will not be mailed or delivered. Any winners under the age of 18 must be accompanied by a parent or legal guardian. No trade or cash equivalent will be awarded for any contest prize. Any person or persons found to be in violation of these contest rules before, during, or after the respective contest or giveaway will be disqualified and will not be eligible for further contests or giveaways.
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4: 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Sure, it sounds nice to be in nature while exercising, but that's what a gym and houseplants are for. 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
5: Here's your K-Country forecast. Lows dip down to about 70 tonight under mainly cloudy skies, southerly winds around 5 miles per hour. Daytime highs approaching 90 tomorrow, sunshine mixed with clouds at times. Mainly clear skies tomorrow night, lows dip down to about 71. That's your local forecast update. I'm meteorologist Jennifer Wojcicki from the K-Country Weather Center. Currently 72.
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1: ABC News, I'm Mike Dubusky. Several major wildfires burning across the western U.S. The Bug Fire in Nevada is now closing in on Cold Springs. Utah wildfire officials are contending with the Widemouth 2 fire, which killed two fire officials battling the blaze in a helicopter this week. Fire also raging in Washington State. Nearly a quarter of Puerto Rico is in severe drought right now, after the driest month there in 120 years. ABC's Andrew Dimbert.
2: This is a significant and growing crisis now. San Juan, for example, residents there being asked to ration water. They're not the only city. There's other major cities on the island that are doing the same. More than 180,000 customers right now are expected to be going without water for 48 hours at a time. They're doing it in intervals in a sort of alternating schedule. That's part of that rationing process.
1: And Hunter Biden now tells the BBC his father's cancer has spread again. Former President Biden had been diagnosed with prostate cancer. This is ABC News.
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9: Here's your K-Country forecast. Lows dip down to about 70, fog in spots overnight, under partly cloudy skies, winds out of the northwest, around 5 miles per hour. Sunshine mixed with clouds at times, with fog in spots early Sunday, high temperatures reach up to 90. Lows dip down to about 71, Sunday night, clear skies. That's your local forecast update. I'm meteorologist Jennifer Wojcicki from the K-Country Weather Center. Currently, 72.
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0: Ain't that a good way to put it? Maybe you kind of felt the same way, too, about somebody south of sanity right there, Zach Topp, and boy, the images popping into my brain every time I hear that thing. Great detail, as a matter of fact, too, living color, a good way to put it. Back to the country hits here in a moment or two, but first of all, a little story coming out of South Africa. I understand there was a 15-person brawl that broke out at a restaurant at a kid's birthday party, and to understand the fight was between adults got started over a disagreement over who gave the best birthday gift to the child. Sounds like the children being kids, but the parents being kids as well, and apparently hadn't grown up attending that birthday party.
1: It's time to celebrate you with our birthday and anniversary giveaway. Every weekday on The Morning Buzz, we're picking one lucky listener to win a Tavern 4 appetizer from Tavern on the Square. Then every Friday, one birthday winner scores a free ice cream cake from DQ Grill and Chill. 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

0: Hey, you like that taste of your own medicine right there? A good way to put it. That, of course, Megan Maroney. Maybe you singing about that for somebody in your life as well, like she was in hers. Lone Star, in a moment or two, my friend Porch, looking in. And I love that song. And back to it as well, right after Lone Star, Colin Ray, waiting in the wings for you.
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4: 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Always keeping you weather aware.
5: Here's your K-Country forecast. Lows dip down to about 70, fog and spots overnight, under partly cloudy skies, winds out of the northwest, around 5 miles per hour. Sunshine mixed with clouds at times, with fog and spots early Sunday, high temperatures reach up to 90. Lows dip down to about 71, Sunday night, clear skies. That's your local forecast update. I'm meteorologist Jennifer Wojcicki from the K-Country Weather Center. Currently 72.
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0: Well, that's quite a story about that Chevy Silverado, and I love the way he's singing about it, too. Unique style and voice, wonderful talents right there. Bailey Zimmerman helping us out here on this wonderful weekend. Thanks for letting us be a part of it. We appreciate that very much. Back to it. I like it. I love it. Tim McGraw kind of leading us that direction in a moment or two for sure.
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1: ABC News, I'm Mike Dabosky. The Strait of Hormuz will never fully reopen until the United States corrects its behavior, according to the secretary of Iran's Supreme National Security Council. Iran and Oman are now nearing a deal on allowing some ships through that crucial waterway. Puerto Rico is now rationing water after the driest month there in 120 years. ABC's Andrew Dimbert has the details.
2: Puerto Rico was already dealing with chronic water issues and shortages even before that drought intensified. The governor has acknowledged the island's water infrastructure has suffered for decades with insufficient investment and maintenance. And just last month, 40,000 customers on the island lost water, prompting the National Guard to help.
1: Nearly a quarter of Puerto Rico is in severe drought right now, with meteorologists saying there's no relief in sight. Meanwhile, in Canada, British Columbia has been put under a provincial state of emergency amid a growing wildfire threat there. This is ABC News.
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6: Here's your K-Country forecast. Lows dip down to about 70, fog in spots overnight, under partly cloudy skies, winds out of the northwest, around 5 miles per hour. Sunshine mixed with clouds at times, with fog in spots early Sunday. High temperatures reach up to 90. Lows dip down to about 71. Sunday night, clear skies. That's your local forecast update. I'm meteorologist Jennifer Wojcicki from the K-Country Weather Center. Currently 70.
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0: Well, getting a little help right there from Toby Keith. And there you go with Riley Green and Think As You Drunk to wind down that set for you. This is kind of interesting right here. A new research revealed that half of couples use pet names for each other and what the most common ones are. Now, Babe seems to be the most popular. 20% of the 25,000 people that they polled say they use it. Yep, Babe, the top one right there. Honey comes in second, but it's used much more by older Americans, as only about 6% of Gen Z calls their partner honey right there, compared to 2 in 10 seniors, which doesn't surprise me going that route at all.
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0: Yep, going that direction right there. Made his choice and choose in Texas what he decided on. That, of course, Ella Langley. 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I guarantee it for you.
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5: Here's your K-Country forecast. Lows dip down to about 70, fog and spots overnight, under partly cloudy skies, northerly winds around 5 miles per hour. Daytime highs approaching 90, Sunday, a mix of clouds and sun with fog at times early. Lows of

0: I think that's become my favorite song by him, Be By You. Something special, the way he's singing that thing and the music in it. And boy, a great message as well. That, of course, Luke Combs. Back to it in a little bit with Kenny Chesney teaming up with Uncle Cracker, When the Sun Goes Down. Got that lined out and ready to go pretty quick.
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1: ABC News, I'm Mike Dubusky. Several major wildfires burning across the western U.S. The Bug Fire in Nevada is now closing in on Cold Springs. Utah wildfire officials are contending with the Widemouth 2 fire, which killed two fire officials battling the blaze in a helicopter this week. Fires also raging in Washington State. Nearly a quarter of Puerto Rico is in severe drought right now after the driest month there in 120 years. ABC's Andrew Dimbert.
2: This is a significant and growing crisis now. San Juan, for example, residents there being asked to ration water. They're not the only city. There's other major cities on the island that are doing the same. More than 180,000 customers right now are expected to be going without water for 48 hours at a time. They're doing it in intervals in a sort of alternating schedule. That's part of that rationing process.
1: And Hunter Biden now tells the BBC his father's cancer has spread again. Former President Biden had been diagnosed with prostate cancer. This is ABC News.
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6: Here's your K-Country forecast. Lows dip down to about 70, fog and spots overnight, under partly cloudy skies, northerly winds around 5 miles per hour. Daytime highs approaching 90, Sunday, a mix of clouds and sun with fog at times early. Lows level off around 72, Sunday night, mainly clear skies. That's your local forecast update. I'm meteorologist Jennifer Wojcicki from the K-Country Weather Center. Right now, it's 70 degrees.
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understand you got a lot of radio stations out there you could listen to. You kept her right here, and we thank you for doing that. That means a lot to us. We never take you all for granted, for sure. As we continue, Florida Georgia Line and Tim McGraw side by side right here, and may we all.

0: Well, that's the advice right there from George Burge, teaming up with Luke Bryan, and that advice going your way with Ride, Ride, Ride. That's what you got to do, in their eyes anyway. A straight tequila night coming up. Watch out for it. John Anderson getting us all the details of what's going on in that situation. And soon to follow, George Strait for you.
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3: Here's your K-Country forecast. Lows dip down to about 70, fog and spots overnight, under partly cloudy skies, northerly winds around 5 miles per hour. Daytime highs approaching 90, Sunday, a mix of clouds and sun with fog at times early. Lows level off around 72, Sunday night, mainly clear skies. That's your local forecast update. I'm meteorologist Jennifer Wojcicki from the K-Country Weather Center. Right now, it's 70 degrees.
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0: Boy, ain't nothing wrong with that sound right there. Zach John King sounded mighty fine. If you're singing along with it, I don't blame you a bit. Get to Drinkin', name of the tune, and a good way to wind down that set, too. Ain't going down till the sun comes up. Boy, it's going to be a long, fun night for sure, and Garth Brooks can explain his situation in a moment or two right around the corner.
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1: ABC News, I'm Mike Dubosky. The Strait of Hormuz will never fully reopen until the United States corrects its behavior, according to the Secretary of Iran's Supreme National Security Council. Iran and Oman are now nearing a deal on allowing some ships through that crucial waterway. Puerto Rico is now rationing water after the driest month there in 120 years. ABC's Andrew Dimbert has the details.
2: Puerto Rico was already dealing with chronic water issues and shortages even before that drought intensified. The governor has acknowledged the island's water infrastructure has suffered for decades with insufficient investment and maintenance. And just last month, 40,000 customers on the island lost water, prompting the National Guard to help.
1: Nearly a quarter of Puerto Rico is in severe drought right now, with meteorologists saying there's no relief in sight. Meanwhile, in Canada, British Columbia has been put under a provincial state of emergency amid a growing wildfire threat there. This is ABC News.
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6: Here's your K-Country forecast. Lows level off around 70 with fog and spots early overnight under partly cloudy skies. Winds out of the north around 5 miles per hour. Daytime highs approaching 90. Sunday, sunshine mixed with clouds at times. Mainly clear Sunday night, lows level off around 72. That's your local forecast update. I'm meteorologist Jennifer Wojcicki from the K-Country Weather Center. Currently, it's 70 degrees.
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0: doggone it, just hurt so bad. She just like Be Her right there. And that, of course, Ella Langley, and a fine way to put it. As a matter of fact, what a great song right there. If you're singing along with that one, I don't blame you a bit. Down on the Farm, on the way for you with Tim McGraw helping us out in that situation. And soon to follow, Jason Aldean, I guarantee.
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3: Here's your K-Country forecast. Lows level off around 70, with fog and spots early overnight under partly cloudy skies. Winds out of the north around 5 miles per hour. Daytime highs approaching 90. Sunday, sunshine mixed with clouds at times. Mainly clear Sunday night, lows level off around 72. That's your local forecast update. I'm meteorologist Jennifer Wojcicki from the K-Country Weather Center. Currently, it's 70 degrees.
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0: Well, ain't nothing wrong with that advice right there. Just carry on. Good way to put it. Maybe sing along with that one, too. Kenny Chesney with some guidance going that direction. Jody Messina on the way for you. And right around the corner, got it lined out and ready to go with that lesson in leaving.
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1: ABC News, I'm Mike Dubusky. Several major wildfires burning across the western U.S. The Bug Fire in Nevada is now closing in on Cold Springs. Utah wildfire officials are contending with the Widemouth 2 fire, which killed two fire officials battling the blaze in a helicopter this week. Fires also raging in Washington State. Nearly a quarter of Puerto Rico is in severe drought right now after the driest month there in 120 years. ABC's Andrew Dimbert.
2: This is a significant and growing crisis now. San Juan, for example, residents there being asked to ration water. They're not the only city. There's other major cities on the island that are doing the same. More than 180,000 customers right now are expected to be going without water for 48 hours at a time. They're doing it in intervals in a sort of alternating schedule. That's part of that rationing process.
1: And Hunter Biden now tells the BBC his father's cancer has spread again. Former President Biden had been diagnosed with prostate cancer. This is ABC News.
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6: Here's your K-Country forecast. Lows level off around 70 with fog and spots early overnight under partly cloudy skies. Winds out of the north around 5 miles per hour. Daytime highs approaching 90. Sunday, sunshine mixed with clouds at times. Mainly clear Sunday night, lows level off around 72. That's your local forecast update. I'm meteorologist Jennifer Wojcicki from the K-Country Weather Center. Currently, it's 70 degrees.
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0: Others talk about them young chicks right there, but oh, I tell you, he's got himself a woman. That's because he is her man, as a matter of fact. And I love the way he's singing about her, too. Kane Brown and Woman right there to wind down that set. BuzzFeed readers, I understand, calling out the things they're seeing on dating app profiles that give them, well, they call it immediate ick right there. Things that make them swipe left in an incident include, somebody said, when their bio says, looking for my future ex-wife, why would somebody even think about posting that? Somebody else mentioned when their profile is photos of everything but the actual person. And I'm sure probably a lot of you probably seen that happen there too online. Another one shared this, quote, I hate it when their list of hobbies is just a bunch of emojis. I'm not the Rosetta Stone. Use words, end quote. Good statement right there for sure.
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0: Isn't that nice? 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I Don't Want This Night to End is that request, and a great title coming up. Luke Bryan kind of explaining everything in a moment or two, and soon to follow, Alan Jackson, I guarantee it for you.
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3: Here's your K-Country forecast. Lows level off around 68 and foggy overnight under partly cloudy skies, northerly winds around 5 miles per hour. High temperatures reach up to 90 with fog in spots early Sunday, sunshine mixed with clouds at times. Lows dip down to about 72 Sunday night. That's your local forecast update. I'm meteorologist Jennifer Wojcicki from the K-Country Weather Center. Currently, it's 68 degrees.
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0: Nice little list right there about them phone keys and the wallet. Lainey Wilson and John Mayer side by side right there. You can't go wrong with talent like that. Simple little words. Some folks just can't comprehend it and understand it. Talking about no and what part of it don't you understand? Lori Morgan kind of explaining that situation in a moment or two. She shouldn't have to, but she's going to right around the corner.
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1: ABC News, I'm Mike Dubosky. The Strait of Hormuz will never fully reopen until the United States corrects its behavior, according to the Secretary of Iran's Supreme National Security Council. Iran and Oman are now nearing a deal on allowing some ships through that crucial waterway. Puerto Rico is now rationing water after the driest month there in 120 years. ABC's Andrew Dimbert has the details.
2: Puerto Rico was already dealing with chronic water issues and shortages even before that drought intensified. The governor has acknowledged the island's water infrastructure has suffered for decades with insufficient investment and maintenance. And just last month, 40,000 customers on the island lost water, prompting the National Guard to help.
1: Nearly a quarter of Puerto Rico is in severe drought right now, with meteorologists saying there's no relief in sight. Meanwhile, in Canada, British Columbia has been put under a provincial state of emergency amid a growing wildfire threat there. This is ABC News.
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6: Here's your K-Country forecast. Lows level off around 68 and foggy overnight under partly cloudy skies. Northerly winds around 5 miles per hour. High temperatures reach up to 90 with fog in spots early Sunday. Sunshine mixed with clouds at times. Lows dip down to about 72 Sunday night. That's your local forecast update. I'm meteorologist Jennifer Wojcicki from the K-Country Weather Center. Currently, it's 68 degrees.
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0: Well, that's just the way life goes right there, and the way the ball bounces. I can't love you anymore. And a fine way to put it, maybe you kind of feel the same way about somebody as well. Ella Langley teaming up with Morgan Wallen side by side. I understand there's a pretty large study came out, tracked about 88,000 adults and found, well, a bad pattern right there. People who regularly went to bed after 12:30 in the morning, or, you know, that particular time, late at night, early morning, had more than 2.5 times higher risk of developing liver cirrhosis. Now, here's what happened. Researchers noted that the late night crowd may also be staying up because they're drinking, which is a double hit for our liver health right there. So if you're staying up late, might go the chocolate malt route right there, or maybe just plain water, just to save yourself and your health.
1: 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Winners must appear in person with proper positive legal identification to claim any prize. Monday through Friday, excluding holidays, within 30 days or the prize will be forfeited. Prizes will not be mailed or delivered. Any winners under the age of 18 must be accompanied by a parent or legal guardian. No trade or cash equivalent will be awarded for any contest prize. Any person or persons found to be in violation of these contest rules before, during, or after the respective contest or giveaway will be disqualified and will not be eligible for further contests or giveaways.
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0: Dan and Chase, out of my define, in my opinion, right there, say so. More crisp and clean, and quite the interesting story and invite right there. Take them up on it if you want to. Back to it. God bless Texas with Little Texas coming up in a moment or two, and soon to follow, Kenny Chesney waiting in the wings. I guarantee it for sure.
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4: 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Always with current temperatures and the information you need when weather threatens. Always keeping you weather aware.
5: Here's your K-Country forecast. Lows level off around 68 and foggy overnight under partly cloudy skies, northerly winds around 5 miles per hour. High temperatures reach up to 90 with fog in spots early Sunday, sunshine mixed with clouds at times. Lows dip down to about 72 Sunday night. That's your local forecast update. I'm meteorologist Jennifer Wojcicki from the K-Country Weather Center. Currently, it's 68 degrees.
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0: maybe you've been there just like Zach Tom, south of sanity. I know I have a time or two in my life, something like that going on. Can't blame him. Zach right there helping us out and getting back to the country hits you want. Shania Twain, a big old part of it, whether you're still the one. Beautiful country love song, moments away.
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0: Chevy Silverado, that would be Bailey Zimmerman. Great to have you along. I'm Andrew J. Sorry, I didn't drive in a Chevy Silverado. Mine is the Nissan Outback. What's up? It is great to have you here. I got Darius Rucker right around the corner.
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0: Going to turn this truck around. Jordan Davis there. Welcome along for your Sunday. It's Andrew J. Hope you're having a good one. Keep it here. Carrie Underwood right around the corner.
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3: Here's your K-Country forecast. Sunshine mixed with clouds at times, with fog in spots early today, with daytime highs approaching 90. Southerly winds around 5 miles per hour. Lows dip down to about 72. Tonight, mainly clear skies. Mainly clear skies. Tomorrow, high temperatures reach up to 92. That's your local forecast update. I'm meteorologist Jennifer Wojcicki from the K-Country Weather Center. Right now, it's 68 degrees.
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0: Think as you drunk, Riley Green. Welcome along. It is Andrew Jay, and thank you for letting me be a part of your weekend. Hopefully you're having a good one. Stick around. I got George Strait coming up.
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1: ABC News, I'm Brian Clark. U.S. negotiations with Iran have progressed, according to Vice President J.D. Vance, but he stressed at the same time in a Fox News interview the conflict is not over.
2: We're really in the middle of the game here. This thing is not over. It's obviously not at the beginning. We're in the middle of the game.
1: An Iranian official said that any deal depends on the U.S. changing its behavior. Authorities in Utah say that both crew members are dead after their heavy lift helicopter crashed while fighting a wildfire on Friday. Another day of high temperatures and dangerous heat in the West could create more fire hazards. There is no winner in the Powerball jackpot. That bumps the next jackpot set for Monday to an estimated $905 million. And authorities in New York State say they have a 32-year-old man in custody after a multi-day manhunt. Thomas David Ryan allegedly killed his father, then set his house on fire to cover it up. This is ABC News.
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8: A Lexington City Council committee will consider a new municipal drag racing ordinance on Tuesday to impound reckless vehicles and drifting drivers. The safety proposal targets growing suburban complaints of high-speed racing expeditions along man-o-war commuting corridors. Indy drivers caught under the measure face civil penalties and losing vehicles for 30 days in addition to facing thousands in fines under ordinance codes. And in the meantime, Whitley County Commonwealth Attorney Ronnie Bowling announced that Billy Barnhill has received the consecutive maximum prison sentence of 20 years in state prison. Barnhill was convicted in Whitley Circuit Court of third-degree arson and first-degree criminal mischief as a first-degree persistent felony offender for instigating severe intentional industrial fires throughout the Southeast County area. I'm Brady Hopkins.
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11: Here's your K-Country forecast. Sunshine mixed with clouds at times, with fog and spots early today, with daytime highs approaching 90. Southerly winds around 5 miles per hour. Lows dip down to about 72. Tonight, mainly clear skies. Mainly clear skies. Tomorrow, high temperatures reach up to 92. That's your local forecast update. I'm meteorologist Jennifer Wojcicki from the K-Country Weather Center. Currently 66.
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0: Kane Brown and Like I Love Country Music. Well, the cost of being in a wedding party. New survey found that the cost of being a bridesmaid or a groomsman is $825 a person. Of the people who were surveyed, 50% incurred debt just to participate in the wedding party alone.
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0: Eric Church and Heart on Fire, with more from the superstars of country music like Jake Owen, Patti Loveless with the classic on the way, and Scotty McCreery, Five More Minutes. That's coming up next.
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6: Here's your K-Country forecast. Sunshine mixed with clouds at times, with fog and spots early today, with daytime highs approaching 90. Southerly winds around 5 miles per hour. Lows dip down to about 72. Tonight, mainly clear skies. Mainly clear skies. Tomorrow, high temperatures reach up to 92. That's your local forecast update. I'm meteorologist Jennifer Wojcicki from the K-Country Weather Center. Currently 66.
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0: Jake Owen, best things since Backroads. I'm Dave. Happy Father's Day. Almost one in five concert fans are buying merchandise nowadays. The merchandise table at concerts has turned into quite the moneymaker. In 2019, 11% of fans bought merchandise at shows. And in 2021, that figure went up to 19%. This year, it's 21%.
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1: 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Prizes will not be mailed or delivered. Any winners under the age of 18 must be accompanied by a parent or legal guardian. No trade or cash equivalent will be awarded for any contest prize. Any person or persons found to be in violation of these contest rules before, during, or after the respective contest or giveaway will be disqualified and will not be eligible for further contests or giveaways.
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2: Here's your K-Country forecast. Sunshine mixed with clouds at times, with fog and spots early today, with daytime highs approaching 90. Southerly winds around 5 miles per hour. Lows dip down to about 72. Tonight, mainly clear skies. Mainly clear skies. Tomorrow, high temperatures reach up to 92. That's your local forecast update. I'm meteorologist Jennifer Wojcicki from the K-Country Weather Center. Right now, it's 68 degrees.
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5: Never would have made it. 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
1: Praise the Lord. Good Sunday morning to you. This is Brother Dylan Jackson here with you with Feeding the Flock Ministries, and I want to start off today by thanking you so much for tuning in to be with me. I praise God for you. I praise God for this wonderful day He has made, another wonderful opportunity that He has allowed for us to come together. Praise His great name. Praise all of His goodness. What a mighty God we do serve here this morning. I'm telling you, oh, He is wonderful here this morning. Morning and His power. Oh, glory, hallelujah. His power is limitless. Can I get a witness? Can I get a second? You know, it's been on my heart all this morning. I was thinking, I was praying about David and Goliath. Hallelujah, and how mighty and how tall and how big Goliath was. Hallelujah, and he had the strength of men. Hallelujah. He had the strength. Oh, glory. Hallelujah. Of men. And he had not been defeated. He had never been defeated. He had never done nothing because he always stood up against men. But I want you to know when he stood up against a God. Oh, and not just a God. He's the God. Hallelujah. The God of Israel. The only one that lives. Hallelujah. I want you to know he stood up against his match. And at that moment, God brought him low. Why? Because here this morning, it is not about the power of men. I'm telling you, there's so many in this world, they're going around looking for a solution. They're going around looking for an answer to our problems in this world. And they think the answer, they think it lies. Oh, glory, hallelujah, with the pastor. They think it lies with the preachers. They think the answer is with the singers. They think the answers here this morning, glory, hallelujah, are within our government, with who we have in office, with who we have over us. All these things, but blessed be the name of God. I want you to know the answer is Jesus Christ, because it is not with men. What did the Lord say? He said, He sets up kingdoms and He tears them down. Glory, hallelujah. Oh, we have this morning, oh, what we need in Jesus. No matter who is in the White House, no matter who is above the church, no matter who is in the church, bless God, we must turn our eyes upon Jesus. I'm telling you, so many get caught up, oh, and saying, well, this is my church. Oh, come on, somebody. This is my church. Hallelujah. This is my thing. Oh, I could say here this morning, this is my program. But I want you to know it is not true, because the Lord here this morning is above all things. We've got to remember, we might could say that's my church, but we've got to remember who said, I will establish my church, oh, upon this rock, and the gates of hell shall not prevail against it. I want you to know this morning that Jesus, oh, glory, is the answer, because the power, it does not abide with men. It abides with God. So I want to encourage you this morning. I want to get us started off in a time of prayer. And I want to encourage you. You say your problems, you have problems this morning. And you may say, well, my problems that I have, they're mighty in stature. Oh, they're mighty strong. My problems, they've never been defeated. That's what David could have said about his enemy in Goliath. He's mighty. He's strong. He's tall. He's big, and he's never been defeated. But I want you to know, up until that point, Goliath had never been defeated, but neither had God. Come on, somebody. God had never been defeated. And when they had that battle, hallelujah, one of them walked away defeated. Hallelujah, and it was not God. He is still, oh, somebody, praise the Lord. He is still, oh, hallelujah, the undefeated God. Not one battle has he lost. Glory, hallelujah. Not one battle Oh, somebody praise him. Oh, hallelujah. You may say, well, Jesus, he went and died on the cross. He lost to the cross, my friend. He didn't lose. Hallelujah. He laid down his life. He said, no man takes my life from me, but I lay it down freely. Glory. Hallelujah. So that he might take it up again. He may have looked down for the count. He may have looked bad. Glory. Hallelujah. It may not have looked real good, like he was going to walk out as the victor, but he did on the third day when the stone was rolled away, and it still rolled away. Here this morning, we serve a resurrected Savior. We serve a mighty, glory, a mighty God who is like no other. Somebody praise his name, and he is undefeated. So I want to encourage you, if you've got problems in your life, you say, I've got problems that's big, that's mighty, that's troublesome. Are they as big as God? Hallelujah. I want you to ask yourself that. Are they as mighty as God? Are they as strong as God? But trust in the Lord this morning and don't look to anything or anywhere else, because the answer is not in who you go to in this world, but who you go to. Glory, hallelujah. Who has ascended above this world and has said the heavens is his throne and the earth is his footstool. You don't give a thought to a footstool. Hallelujah. Not once have I ever looked at a footstool and said, well, something on that footstool can defeat me. Hallelujah. No. And that's the way God looks at this earth. He is above it because it is under his feet. Somebody praise him. Somebody glorify him. Let us pray here this morning to get us started off in a time of prayer. Let us pray. Dear Heavenly Father, God, Lord, I come to you right now, and God, I thank you for your goodness. Lord, I thank you for your power. God, I thank you for your grace. Lord, I pray that you would move and direct like only you can do upon somebody's life. Bless them and touch them. And Lord, let your glory, oh, shine down upon them here this morning. God, I praise you. I worship you. God, you are more mighty. God, you are in control. Even when we are not in control, Lord, the power does not remain with men. The power is not within us, but the power is with you, God, and we praise you for it. We glorify your name. And Lord, we pray, oh, that Lord, you would move in this time. Lord, I want to pray over myself that by the time I say amen, I be completely removed. Let the unaltered gospel proceed forth. But Lord, I pray that this spirit and this power would not only be here with me alone. Lord, this is not a selfish prayer, but God, I'm praying that it be with all those who have tuned in, that they would feel your power, your glory. I pray that whoever this message has set out to touch, that Lord, it would reach them in a mighty way, that it would bless them in a mighty way, and Lord, change their life. Lord, we worship you, we glorify you, we praise you, and we pray all these things in the mighty, matchless name which is above every name. The name, oh, who is in control, who is in power, who has all things under his feet, and his name is Jesus Christ. He is our answer. And so, God, we pray all things in the mighty name of Jesus. Amen. And amen. And amen. Glory to glory. Hallelujah. Somebody bless the name of the Lord, for there is no other name under heaven whereby men must be saved. I'm telling you, he is the one name. Glory. Hallelujah. Somebody glorify that name. Hallelujah to him. Oh, but as you're praising the Lord, turn over with me in your Bibles to the book of James. James chapter 4. James chapter 4. Glory. Praise the name of the Lord. I'm telling you, he gave me this message and stirred it up in my heart. And I was praying, Lord, what should I speak here this morning? And he brought this to my remembrance. I'm thankful the Lord brings all things to my remembrance, for without it, hallelujah, I may forget something along the way. Oh, and I'm sure, oh, praise God, I do forget many things, but praise his name. He don't let me forget the important things. Glory. Oh, hallelujah. But oh, here in James chapter 4, I'll be picking up my reading in verse number 1, and the Bible says, before us today, it says, from whence come wars and fightings among you? Come they not hence, even of your lust, that war in your members? Ye lust and have not, ye kill and desire to have and cannot obtain. Ye fight and war, yet ye have not, because ye ask not. And then in verse number 3 says, ye ask and receive not, because ye ask amiss, that you may consume it upon your lust. Hallelujah, praise God. That's all for here this morning. Only those three verses is all that we're going to read, but very powerful words here from the book of James. And can I just say, the book of James just tells you how it is, and that's what I like. Oh glory, and that's a blessing there here this morning to read those words. But the title I have for this morning's message, I plan on preaching with the Lord's help only, is the Lord must give. The Lord must give. Glory. Hallelujah. Because what I read here, James here is speaking to the people, and he's writing this, and he's saying that there's war and there is fighting from among them. And he says, where does this come from? Where does all of this fighting? Where does all of this war? Where does all of this hate? Where does all this despising one another, being jealous over one another, where does it come from? Hallelujah. He says it comes from the lust in yourself, even your own lust. Hallelujah. That war, oh, in your members. I want you to know, at that moment the Lord spoke to my heart that, well, there are things in this world that people are drawn to. There are things in this world that we desire to have. We desire things that are fleshly. We desire things that are spiritual. We desire things of God. And we desire things that are evil, because we are human beings. Hallelujah. We desire all things. Now, when you're saved and when you're set free, you ought to cut off. Oh, somebody hear me. Here this morning, we ought to cut off the desires of the flesh. But that desire of the flesh is always there waiting. Oh, it's like a lamp that's been unplugged and the cord is just a hanging, just a dangling there. It can be plugged back up and it'll come back on. Hallelujah. When we plug up the sins, when we plug up the flesh, when we plug up those things, what does it cause? It causes fighting, it causes war, it causes pain, and it causes us to bring it upon our own lust. Hallelujah. I want you to know that we can desire to have and never obtain. That's what it's saying here. You desire to have and cannot obtain. Hallelujah. And at that moment, the Lord just spoke to my heart. We try to get these things. We try to work and get these things. Hallelujah. We try. Oh, no matter how hard. Can I just testify? Let me just put it this way. Can I just testify and maybe speak to somebody's heart for a moment? How many out there that's tuned in has ever tried and worked towards something? No matter what it was, and you tried to work and work and work towards it, and it just like a feeling, we often say it's just not meant. Hallelujah, it's just not meant to receive it. It's not meant, hallelujah, to have it. It's not meant, is what we usually say. Glory, hallelujah. Oh, but what it actually is we have not went to the right source to receive it. Because no matter how hard we work, no matter how hard we desire something, no matter how hard we scratch, we call, we go up for it. Bless God, I want you to know that we can scratch and claw and dig and go. But what happens, bless God, I want you to know we still won't have it, because the Lord must give it. Oh, He gives out of His infinite mercy. He gives out of His infinite power. He gives what we long for. Now you think about that. He gives for free what we cannot purchase. Hallelujah. Oh, because the Lord showed it to me like this. We read here in James chapter 4, especially in verse number 2. He said, you lust and you have not. You kill and you desire to have and cannot obtain. At that moment, the Lord spoke to me about Cain. Hallelujah. Cain and Abel. Now, what happened between those two? We know that Abel presented a more perfect sacrifice, is what the Bible says, a better sacrifice than Cain. So what did it bring about? It brought about a jealousy and enmity between the two of them. So what did Cain decide to do? He decided to take up a rock and kill his brother Abel. And when he killed his brother, he killed him to what? Move him out of the way. To move him. We don't want you here. I don't want you here. You move out of the way between me and God. Because the thought was, if your sacrifice is better than my sacrifice, and I move you out of the way and get rid of you, and I hit you in the head with this rock, then my sacrifice will be the best one. But it was not so. It was not so. Why? Because he killed and he desired to have and he could not obtain, because God had to give him that position. You can't take the position. You can't take it by force. Bless God, I can't take your position this morning. You can't take my position this morning. It must be given by the Lord. And when we desire and are jealous, oh, I've had people jealous of me for no absolute reason. I can't understand why in the world they would be. Hallelujah, but I've had people be jealous over me. Hallelujah, in the position I have. So what do? They try to cut me down. They try to cut me down, but I want you to know you can cut somebody down and still not have what they had. Why? Because you're not going to the right source. You can't get it from somebody else. You can't get it from the world. What have we already talked about? Praise the Lord. I didn't intend on going this way, but we've already talked about how the power does not lie with man. Hallelujah. It is with God. And if that power does not give what you need in your life, you will not have it. You can try and work all your life. You can try to take what somebody else has, cut somebody down, give them a bad name, give them a bad reputation. We can even fight within ourselves. Hallelujah, within ourselves. I could argue within myself, my innermost self being, and fight. That's what it's saying here. Lust that wars in your members. Hallelujah. Now that could be took two ways. The members of a congregation or the members of the body. Hallelujah. That's why the hand cannot say to the ear, I have no need of thee. Because we can war within ourselves. We can war all within ourselves and get us no closer, because we will not get any closer until we give it to God and let Him give it to us. Hallelujah. Because what happened when Cain killed Abel? It didn't help him. Oh, it didn't help him whatsoever. It just pushed him that much further away. The Bible says that every good thing comes from above. Every good thing. Now you hear that. You listen to that. Every good thing comes from above. So that tells me that if I want something good in my life, then God has to give it, all of it. You say, preacher, you believe that God gives you a good meal? I do, 100%, because it's a good thing. Hallelujah, it's a good thing, and it fills me up. Hallelujah, I give glory to the Lord, all glory to the Lord for what He has done. He feeds me, He clothes me, He makes me upright, He wakes me up in the mornings, He protects me through the night, He gives me a journey, He gives me a walk. Every good thing in my life, I credit to Him. Every good feeling, every life that I have, hallelujah, I give glory and I give credit to the Lord, for He is above all things. He is all things, and without Him would we not have any of these things. So He gives it. Oh, all from above, every good thing. Oh, so it shows me that, oh, we may lust to have something, but we cannot have it unless God gives it from above, if it's a good thing. Oh, hallelujah. That's why you see so many, and they're working so hard, and they seem like they're never getting any closer to their goal. And then what happens to them? You could see somebody with a good job, and they're working and they're working and they cannot obtain what they're wanting. And then what happens? They fall off and they find the kind of things that don't come from above. Then next thing you know, they've lost everything. Then next thing you know, they fell down in the gutter somewhere. I want you to know, you say, preacher, how do these things happen? They happen because they won't give it to the Lord and they won't receive from the Lord. And if you won't receive good things from the Lord, then the devil will give you the bad things of this world. He will give you the bad things, and next thing you know, you can go from having a house, a family, a job, and everything else, and you can lose that all in a week. Oh, you listen here this morning. You can lose that all in a week over sin. Hallelujah. It doesn't take but one or two times of going to that dark place, and you'll lose what you do have. Oh, because you desire to have what you can't have without God. We must have God to have these things. You cannot, receive them on your own. You cannot receive them, by cutting someone else out, cutting someone else down. Oh, bless God, we must give all glory to the Lord. We done talked about David slaying Goliath. He did so because he prayed to God. He said, you come at me with spears and a sword, but I come unto you in the name of the Lord. He give all glory to the Lord. And so the Lord give him the victory. Oh, it's just that simple. Here this morning, glory, hallelujah. Oh, we don't have these things, the Bible says, because we ask not. We ask not. Now, this is a topic that is very complicated. Because there are those, as soon as I say that, oh, you have not because you ask not. There are those right now, as soon as I say that, I'll say, well, now that's not true, because if I ask God for something, he may not give it to me. Why don't I just receive everything that I ask for? Well, it clearly says in verse 3, you ask and you receive not because you ask amiss that you may consume it upon your lust. The Lord knows your heart. He knows your mind. He knows your life. And he knows what you are asking for and why. Hallelujah. I could go right now to the bank and ask them for a loan and say, I want this loan for personal reasons. I want a personal loan for personal reasons. Bless God. And I want you to know, if I had the right information and the right everything and the right credit and all things, they could give me a check for whatever money, that I was requiring, whatever I was asking for. They would say, well, yeah, here you go. We don't care what you do with it. Why? Because they don't know my heart. They don't know my mind. They don't know these things. It's not that way with God. You go to God and you say, I want this for my personal reasons. He says, no, you want this and you may consume it upon your own lust. I want you to know he knows you. He knows you this morning. And when we ask amiss, what does that mean to ask amiss? It means we ask with the wrong desires in our heart. We ask with the wrong desires because God, now you think about this. God in the Bible, it says that God knows no evil. He has no darkness in him. Neither tempteth he with any man with evil. He commits no evil. There's no evilness in him whatsoever. So if I went to God and said, well, I want this. And the Lord looked down and said, well, yeah, I'll give it to you. Here it is. And then I took that and committed sin. That would be God enabling me to sin. Come on. Come on, somebody. And that's not the God we serve. That's not the God here. Oh, hallelujah, hallelujah, that we serve. The God we serve knows no evil, can commit no evil, and he will not give that to you if you are going to desire it. For the wrong reason. If you're going to desire it. So many. Desire to do things of their own flesh. Of their own lust. And it will not work. God will not honor that. God will not give that. What does the Bible say? That God gives grace to the humble. But God resisteth the proud. He resists the proud. There are those right now that are proud. Saying, I want this so I can commit sin with it. There are those right now saying, I don't need God because I can get it on my own. You will never obtain it. You cannot. What does the Bible say? You cannot obtain these things of the world. You cannot obtain where you want to be in life. You say, I want a better reputation. Give it to God. Give it to God and he will give you what you desire. If it's for a good for a good reason, for a good desire. If you say, I'm tired of people thinking that I'm a liar, I'm going to give my heart to God so that he may give me a good reputation. God will build something up in you that when you look back on what you used to be, it'll amaze you. Hallelujah. If you say, I'm tired of living in this way, I'm going to give it to God. I'm tired of this and that. I'm going to give it to God. Give it to God this morning, and he will restore tenfold all that we give unto him. Hallelujah. We will not lose. We'll just put it that way. With God, you give him things, you will not lose, because hurting somebody will never make us better. And that's what we had to remember. Hurting someone else will never make us better. And you say, well, I didn't mean to do it that way. Hallelujah. So many times our lust, our covetousness gets in the way and it hurts others. Oh, our desires hurts others. What about the man in Joshua's camp that, oh, he found that gold and he found that silver and he found all those things that were supposed to be destroyed and he buried it under his tent. What happened? All that was in Joshua's troop, all that was in his camp, all that was with Joshua, all the men started having problems and was hurt. Why? Because there was one man, one, who disobeyed God. And he consumed it upon his own lust. And it's a shame to say that the Lord, he pointed him out. It's a shame that he lost his life over that one. I think it was a bar of gold, and I believe it was a scarlet robe of some kind. Hallelujah, like a scarf type thing. Hallelujah. And he gave up his life for that, but he truly gave up his life upon covetousness and his own lust, because he was trying to consume that upon his own lust. Oh, he desired to have it, so he took it, he buried it, he hid it, and then what happened? The Lord punished all of Joshua's camp, for they all started to suffer. And when Joshua went to the Lord, why is this happening? It was happening because of one individual. We hurt people with our sin. We hurt other people with our desires. We hurt ourselves with our own desires. Hallelujah. Can I get somebody that would say, I'm going to give my heart to God. I'm going to give my life to God, so that when I get a good thing, I know it comes from above. I know it's not going to betray me. I know it's not going to turn on me. How many's ever thought something was good and then it turned out to be terrible? Hallelujah. That's when you think you got something that's good that come from above, and it betrays you. Hallelujah. You thought it was going to be good. Oh, it looked good. You said, oh, it'll be good, but then it didn't taste good. Oh, hallelujah. That's so many times that happens in our life. Why? Because we don't give it to the Lord. Give it over to him. You wonder, why is my life in turmoil? Why am I in war? Why am I in a battle? Why is there fighting among me and among everyone else? It's because of desires and lust not in the right place. We've got to desire the things of God. What did Jesus say? He said, the Lord knows what you have need of, but seek ye first the kingdom of God and all his righteousness, and all these things shall be added unto you. Food, clothing, all things shall be added if we seek first the kingdom of God. So I want to invite all those who are willing and all those who will go with me to the Lord in prayer, and I want to encourage you. Oh, if you have done things upon your own lust, don't do them no more. Come to the Lord. Don't hurt no one else. Don't hurt yourself. Don't have a war in yourself over those things. Let go of it and let God. If he gives it, you'll have it. If he don't give it, trust in him. He's got something better around the bend. Don't be, to the point of saying, well, I'm obsessed with this. I must have it. Let it go. Lay it down where it belongs, at the feet of Jesus. Because you'll never obtain without him giving it. And if he's not going to give it, no, he's got a purpose, for he loves you and he's got something better awaiting. Oh, so trust in the Lord this morning. Give your heart to him. Draw closer to him. Hallelujah. You'll get no closer by anything else other than surrendering to the Lord here this morning. So let us pray. Dear Heavenly Father, God, Lord, I come to you right here this morning. Lord, I thank you for this message. God, I praise you for your goodness. Lord, I pray that you'd help each and every every one of us to be walking in your goodness. Let us not hurt anyone, God, with our sin. Lord, let us not be asking things amiss, but Lord, let us be abiding in the obedience of you and Lord, in your glory. Lord, we thank you, we praise you, we worship you. Bless somebody today, and we pray these things all together in the mighty name of Jesus Christ. Amen and amen. Well, I want to thank you for joining me here this morning. I want you to know if you need to reach me for whatever reason, you can do so 270-774-1578. Remember, this Friday night, I'll be live on Facebook. Just go to Facebook, type in my name, Dylan Jackson. I'll be live right there, 7 o'clock Central Time. But if not, if you don't have Facebook, Lord's will, I'll be back with you right here next Sunday morning. And if you don't have Facebook, be sure to look me up on YouTube. I'm now over there with the videos, so hallelujah. Maybe you can tune in there. But if not, Lord's will, I'll be back with you right here next Sunday morning. I thank you for tuning in. I love you today, and I just want to say, God bless you.

Now, we're happy to say good morning to you out there listening there on this blessed morning the Lord made and give it to us so we can rejoice and be glad in it. Pray that's what you're doing, not you could be doing it. We don't know what tomorrow may hold. This is a Jesus Name Church broadcast coming to you from the sanctuary and the Full Gospel Tabernacle, pre-recording coming your way, made live here at the Full Gospel Tabernacle. Pray we shine a little light of God on your pathway this morning. Songs we have for you and a good word of God. So keep your radios tuned this way for the next little while. I want to sing an old song here. The old account was settled long ago. Friend, if you ain't settled up with him, you need to, because someday you're going to have to meet him and thou give account for the life that we live. The old account was settled long ago. Here they are to sing.

All right, the Bible says, if any man be in Christ, he's a new creature. Old things pass away, behold, all things become new. I'm glad I settled things with him many years ago. We got another song here singing, Because He Loved Me. Jeremiah said the Lord had appeared to him in olden times. Loving kindness had he drawn me, and he's loved me with an everlasting love. God's love is still everlasting love today. So Teresa's going to sing, Because He Loved Me. Sinner friend, he loves you out there. Not willing any should die, but all come to repentance. Bless her, she sings.

0: Oh, yes, he did, friend. He loves you. He loves a sinner. He don't love sin, but he loves a sinner's soul. Bible said he tasted death for every man.
1: Yes.
0: Not to every man a measure of faith, and not willing any should perish. All come to repentance. I tell you, he wants you to repent or perish, friend. Repent while you can. We got another song here with Sister Linda Clark going to sing. What a friend we have in Jesus.

0: Lord, he's always waiting to hear us pray, and he's always waiting to answer. And I thank him and I praise him.
1: All right. Thank you, Sister Linda, for that good song. Here's Elder Sharp going to sing How Beautiful Heaven Must Be. Lord bless him, he sings.
2: I'd like to dedicate this to my family, my wife, and the neighbors.

0: You know, everything I've heard about heaven, I like.
1: Yes.
0: Praise the Lord. I like the sound of the peace and the joy and the contentment. No suffering, no heartaches, no troubles, no things, you know, to bear that you bear here on earth in the natural, and the scripture in the book of 1 Corinthians in the 2nd chapter in the 9th verse, he said, but as it is written,
1: yes,
0: I have not seen, nor ear heard, nor either have entered into the heart of man the things which God prepared for them that love him.
1: Yeah, tell
0: you
1: it,
0: know,
1: Adam.
0: If you just look out over this world and all of the beauty and all of the things the Lord has put together here on earth, the Bible said we are wonderfully made, praise the Lord. And when you look at all of his colors, all of his beauty and everything, what's it going to look like when we get to heaven?
1: Oh, it's wonderful.
0: I don't have the words to describe what I feel, praise the Lord, here on earth when the saints gather together in the Lord and the Spirit of the Lord comes down, how beautiful
1: yes.
0: that is.
1: Praise him.
0: But I tell you, the 10th verse, it says, but God hath revealed them unto us by his Spirit. Praise the Lord. He's revealed something to the church, neighbor. He can reveal it unto you, a peace of mind. Praise the Lord. When he comes to dwell on the inside of you, he can bring something that you ain't never experienced before. See, for the Spirit searches all things, yea, the deep things of God. I want to tell you it's available for you today, neighbor. Praise the Lord. Think about it, because your soul is at stake. Lord bless you.
1: All right. Thank you, Elder Sharp, for having good words of encouragement. How beautiful heaven must be. Friend, there's a record book. You got to get a good record. Sister Barbara's going to sing, there's a record book.

0: I'm glad I can witness today that I do have my name in the Lamb's Book of Life, and I know I can. I'm the only one can take it out. The Lord won't take it out. I've got to live for Him, or He will misplace my name. But I want to be pleasing to the Lord. I want to be obedient to Him. I want my name to stay in the Book of Life, because that's the only thing that's going to get us out of this world, is being right with Jesus.
1: Amen. Yes, go. How beautiful heaven must be. Well, praise the Lord, everybody. I hope you enjoyed the singing. I want to call your attention to Romans chapter 14 and verse 7 here just a little bit. Remember the services today. Here's the tabernacle at 10:30, Wednesday night at 7:15, Saturday night at 7:15. Well, praise the Lord. Romans chapter 14, verse 7 says,
2: "For none of us liveth to himself."
1: None of us liveth to himself.
2: "And no man dieth to himself."
1: And no man dieth to himself.
2: "For whether we live."
1: Where we live.
2: "We live unto the Lord."
1: We live unto the Lord.
2: "And whether we die."
1: Where we die.
2: "We die unto the Lord."
1: We die unto the Lord.
2: "Whether we live therefore."
1: Where we live therefore.
2: "Or die."
1: Or die.
2: "We are the Lord."
1: We are the Lord. Don't you keep that in mind. Now read on.
2: "For to this end Christ both died and rose."
1: Yes.
2: "And revived."
1: Right.
2: "That he might be Lord both of the dead and the living."
1: Yes.
2: "But why dost thou judge thy brother?"
1: Go ahead.
2: "Or why dost thou set it not thy brother?"
1: Right.
2: "For we shall all stand before the judgment seat of Christ. For it is written, as I live, saith the Lord, every knee shall bow to me."
1: Think about this, my friend, sinner friend. Every knee shall bow to Jesus.
2: "And every tongue shall confess to God."
1: Every tongue shall confess to God.
2: So then every one of us.
1: So how many of us?
2: All of us.
1: Every one of us.
2: Shall give account of himself.
1: Shall give account of himself.
2: To God.
1: To God. I want to preach about being accountable for ourselves. You know, it's easy to get to mind on your neighbor, your friend, or somebody else, and know how bad they're doing. But what about yourself? We got to give account for ourselves, and we want to have a good account on that day. We didn't make ourselves. We're a product of a divine power, and He made us both soul, spirit, and body. And someday He's going to come back and get us and change this old mortal body to a glorified body. Someone said in 100 said, "Make a joyful noise unto the Lord, all ye lands. Serve the Lord with gladness. Come forth His presence with singing. Know ye that the Lord is God. It's He that made us, and not we ourselves." We didn't make ourselves. We didn't design ourselves. We're made by the hand of the Lord. You need to realize this, friend. You got to give account someday to him, and that way you'll be knowing what's going on in your life now. He's coming back someday. So He said, He made us, not we ourselves. We're His people, sheep of His pasture. Enter into His gates with thanksgiving. Excuse me, His courts with praise. Be thankful unto Him and bless His name. For the Lord's good, His mercy is everlasting, and truth endureth to all generation. Psalms 139:1 says,
2: O Lord, thou hast searched me.
1: Thou hast searched me.
2: And known me.
1: And He knows me. He knows every one of us. Don't worry, you can't fool Him. He knows you. Okay, He knows me.
2: Thou knowest my down sitting.
1: Thou knowest my down sitting. And something said.
2: And mine uprising.
1: And my uprising.
2: Thou understandest my thought afar off.
1: Thou understandest my thought afar off.
2: Thou compassest my path.
1: Thou compassest my path.
2: Am I lying down?
1: Am I lying down?
2: And are acquainted with all my ways.
1: And He's acquainted with all your ways, friend. Elder Martin said, if you want to, He'll give you breath to curse His holiness if that's what you want to do, but He'll bring you to judgment first. There's a judgment day coming, friend. Here, read on some more.
2: For there is not a word in my tongue.
1: There's not a word in my tongue.
2: But lo, O Lord.
1: But O Lord.
2: Thou knowest it all together.
1: Thou knowest it all together. We're going to have to give account. He knows it. You can't fool Him. Okay.
2: Thou hast beset me behind and before.
1: Thou hast set me behind and before.
2: And laid thy hand upon me.
1: Right.
2: Such knowledge is too wonderful for me.
1: Read verse 23 and 24. Psalm 23 and 24 says,
2: Search me, O God.
1: Search me, O God. That's what everybody ought to be saying. Search me, O God.
2: And know my heart.
1: Try me.
2: And know my thoughts. And see if there be any wicked way in me.
1: Right.
2: And lead me in the way of everlasting.
1: Oh, yes. He'll do it if you let him. The Bible said in Acts chapter 2 and verse 36 said,
3: Therefore,
1: that all the house of Israel
3: know
1: assuredly, that God
3: and made the same Jesus
1: whom you crucified,
3: both Lord and Christ.
1: Now when they heard this,
3: they were pricked in their heart.
1: Something stirred their heart up. Here they are now, asking Peter and the rest apostles. Go ahead.
3: And said unto Peter
1: and the rest of the apostles,
3: men and brother,
1: What shall we do? He hadn't changed the message forever settled. What shall we do? I hope and pray you're saying that, friend, to yourself. What shall we do? Okay, read on.
3: Then Peter said unto them,
1: Repent.
3: And be baptized.
1: Every one of you.
3: In the name of Jesus Christ.
1: For remission of sin.
3: And you shall
1: receive the gift of the Holy Ghost.
3: For the promise
1: is unto you,
3: to your children,
1: to all that are far off,
3: even as many as the Lord our God shall
1: come. Okay, next verse said, Elder.
3: And with many other words,
1: he exhorted and testified.
3: Saying,
1: save yourself. You're accountable for yourself. Mama can't do it. Daddy can't do it.
2: Bless him, Lord.
1: Your neighbor can't do it.
3: Amen.
1: But you can do it because Jesus is the only Savior. I'll tell you, friend, you need to realize how great he is. Job said, save yourself and it's unto our generation. I wonder what Peter would call this generation we're living in today. If he walked up through the streets of Camelfield and around the city, wonder what he would say about it. Job 22 and 21 says,
2: acquaint now thyself with him.
1: Acquaint now. Today's the day of salvation, my friend. Acquaint now thyself.
2: With him. And be at peace.
1: And what?
2: Be at peace.
1: Be what? Be at peace. There, glory to him. Well, glory to God. Be at peace, friend. There's a peace that only comes from the Lord. And be at peace.
2: Thereby, good shall come unto thee.
1: Good. Heaven will be good will come to thee. Okay.
2: Receive, I pray thee, the law from his mouth. And lay up his words in thine heart.
1: Lay the words up in your heart.
2: If you turn to the Almighty. Thou shalt be built up. Thou shalt put away iniquity far from thyself.
1: That's what you need to do, friend, because iniquity can't make it to glory. Oh, praise the Lord. Matthew chapter.
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7: Good morning. Any preacher worth his salt is going to occasionally say something in which they were not entirely satisfied with. Well, let me rephrase that, okay? Not complete. And so I want to make a clarification, correction about something that was mentioned in a previous sermon. A good brother came up to me. What I had said was to the effect that we're not baptized into the church. We're baptized into Christ, and he places us into the church. But if you realize that the body of Christ is also the church, you know that if you're in Christ, you're in the church. 1 Corinthians 12:13 says, for by one spirit we are all baptized into one body, meaning the agency of Jesus and the agency of the Spirit are they who place us into the body of Christ. So in that sense, we are baptized into the body. But what I was aiming at and trying to say in that was that it is not to be used to put us into a denominational body. Baptism, according to Scripture, was to place us into Christ, which includes Him being the head and His body being the church. And Acts 2:47 says that He adds us to His body. But if we are in Christ, we are obviously in the body, in the church. But it is not a vehicle just to put our name on a roll. It is the means whereby we are put into the church of Christ, His church, His body. And there is one body. It can be identified. There are many other bodies that claim to be Christian which are not. And they misuse baptism only as a means of identification into their body. That is the difference. But I want to clarify that. And I appreciate the good brother who did point that out, because, you know, that verse, 1 Corinthians 12:13, clearly states we are baptized by one Spirit into one body. So I wanted to point that out. I think preachers need to be clear. And I'm not ever, have never claimed, and if I have, I must have been insensible, that I'm, you know, completely incapable of making a mistake or unclear, however the case may be. We are all that way. But I'll tell you what I will do. If I discover it, I will tell you the difference and I will admit it. A preacher is worth his salt will admit sometimes that you say something and you got ahead of your mouth got ahead of your head. Okay, so we are in the book of Ephesians. This is the second lesson. I want to look at some important aspects of being chosen in Christ. We're not going to get too far from the first four verses yet again, because these four verses are important in the fact that they set the stage for what Paul says the rest of the time. He makes it clear in verse 1 that he is an apostle. He is one sent from Jesus. He is carrying the news, the good news, which is the gospel of Jesus Christ, which is God's plan of redemption. And with it, he carries the terms of pardon and induction into the church, which is our part. And these must be followed. It's a formula. It is a recipe. It is not to be changed. It is not to be altered. It's not to be tampered with. It's not for men to say what parts of it are valid and which are not valid. To God, it's all valid. If God says this is how it is, then this is how it is. And we know for a fact that what the gospel teaches. It teaches that Jesus Christ came into the world to save sinners. He bled and died on a Roman cross, that we wouldn't have to suffer the pangs of hell that's prepared for Satan and his angels. We wouldn't wind up there because he tricked us and we fell for it. But you know, there's the idea that I have a part of me that is sinful. No, Adam and Eve made a bad choice. God didn't create them with a sinful nature. We didn't inherit a sinful nature from Adam and Eve. We simply make bad choices based upon our flesh. Now, the flesh is weak. We have appetites, cravings, desires. And when they get out of control, there's a word for that in the Bible. It's called covetousness. We coveted. Eve looked at that fruit, coveted it, you see. Oh, and Satan just had to be there to kind of egg it on, you know, sugarcoat it, you know. Oh, yeah, and it'll make you smart like God. He's trying to trick you anyway. See, and she listened to him. Human beings, as fallible as we are, listen, and in her innocence, she ate, and Adam did too. And that's how we fell. Jesus came to right that. Satan got things off kilter, and the Lord is going to make it right. This earth is cursed. It's headed for a blazing inferno. But he's going to renew it. A new heavens and a new earth wherein righteousness dwells. The only way to get to that other place, is to obey the gospel of Jesus Christ. Do you believe that Jesus Christ is the Son of God, that He did come in this world as God, died on a cross to save us from our sins, was resurrected 3 days later, and is now sitting at the right hand of God with all authority? Do you believe that? Then you make a

0: confession of faith in that. Tell people, yeah, I do. I believe. I believe in my heart, with all my heart. I believe that. Then you need to make a commitment. And this is a lifelong commitment too. I've got to stop doing things that I did that created that situation. Why did God have to do this? Well, because I'm a sinner. I made a mistake. So I can't live any sin anymore. Romans 6, how can we who are dead to sin live any sin any longer? You know, and then he goes on to talk about how that we died to sin and how that we were buried with Christ in baptism, water immersion, to rise and walk in newness of life in Christ Jesus. So I've made the good confession, I've had the faith, I've heard the word of God, I've been immersed into Christ. What happens then? We are added by the Lord Jesus Christ and the Spirit of God into the body of Christ. We become saints, we become recipients of salvation, we become citizens of the kingdom of Christ. And when he comes back, he's taking us home. I hope you'll listen and you'll believe that. I know people tell you different. And you can listen to them or you can listen to this. It's your choice. But what I'm telling you is what the Bible teaches. Now, Ephesians goes on to talk about how that he says, grace to you and peace from God our Father and the Lord Jesus Christ. Blessed be the God and Father of our Lord Jesus Christ, who has blessed us with every spiritual blessing in the heavenly places in Christ. Just as he chose us in him before the foundation of the world, that we should be holy and without blame before him in love. I want us to look at the source of the blessings. I think that's important. I think that's, you know, Christians, we probably are aware of that, but there's people out there that don't. They think that the source of their blessings is for them doing things that are good. Being a good neighbor. Being a good citizen. Being a, you know, good worker. Taking care of our families. Watching over people who need help, sending money, you know, and Americans generally are good at that. Where would the world be without Americans helping them? Where would it be? Where would it be without all of our money going to these other places and helping them out? Yes, we can be stingy and we can be selfish, but when there's a need, usually Americans run to the rescue with help. Even people who aren't Christians, people who don't even know God, they have a good-heartedness about them. And I commend that. I commend that in us. That's a good thing. But you see, that's not going to save me. That's not going to save you. That's not going to save anybody. Because we're all sinners. We all fall short of the glory of God. And we need a Savior, and that Savior is Jesus. We get these blessings. The source of these blessings is from God our Father, the great I Am, Yahweh. I want to make that clear. There are people who do not believe in Yahweh. They believe in Allah. They believe in karma. They believe in all these pantheon of gods and various beings out there and angels and whatever you want to, you know, how they want to frame it. But there is one God, the Father, Yahweh, the God of the Bible. He is the great I Am, Exodus 3:14. Moses, I've got to go back to these. Who do I tell them you are? What is your name? And he gave it. I am that I am. What a name. I am. I've always existed. No one has created me. I am. I am that I am. You tell them that. I am the God of Abraham, Isaac, and Jacob. You see, that's his name. They called him Yahweh. And that is who we credit to our source of our blessings. John 8 and verse 58, Jesus used that name for himself to prove his divinity. And he argued those Pharisees, you know, trying to tell them, trying to straighten them out. You know, you're not yet 50 years old and you've seen Abraham. I tell you, before Abraham was, I am. Boy, they were about ready to die. They were just about, I can see eyes popping out, apoplexy, veins, you know, fixing to see heads explode. They knew what he meant. I'm equating myself with the Father, the one you worship, the one you call God. He and I are, and man, they weren't having it. His mission wasn't over, or they would have killed him right then. I guarantee it. He made us in his image, Genesis 1, 26 and 27, in chapter 9 and verse 6. Let us make God in our image. That's not saying God has limbs like we do. He's a spirit being. Whether he does what he looks like specifically, I don't know. But we're made in his image, after his likeness. Meaning we have a brain. We can make decisions. We can think about things. Show me a monkey who can do trigonometry. Show me a monkey who can do calculus. They might can imitate voices and do things and draw pictures. But you talk about creating music. You talk about doing math. Forget about it. They might be able to figure out a few things after years and years and years of training, but they're never going to have the mind of a human being. AI is not going to have the mind of a human being. Why? Because there's something left out. The soul. We are a living soul made in the image of God. The very breath of God exists in all of us. That sets us apart. We are not animals. We are not. Now, we act like animals sometimes. I've known people, and I've probably acted like one too, who are probably animals are better off. Some you know, way people live. Wolves mate for life. A lot of people don't. They can't keep their word. They won't keep their word. So we're made in his image. All souls belong to him. Ezekiel 18 and verse 4. That's what he said. All souls are mine. Ecclesiastes 12 and verse 14. Romans chapter 2 and verse 6. Jude 1 and verse 15. Teaches that all souls not only come from God, but they are answerable to him. The inspired writer says that God is going to bring into to view everything we've done in the body, whether it be good or evil. We're going to give an account of ourselves to God. So the way that we live matters. And God is watching. He's paying attention. We're not escaping his gaze. We're not escaping his mind and his looking for us. Also, he says, from Jesus Christ our Lord. Now, God acknowledged Jesus as our Lord, as the Son of God. Matthew 28, 18 through 20 clinches it. Clinches it. All authority has been given to me in heaven and on earth. Who gave it to him? The Father. If you look at 1 Corinthians 15, and you go on and look at that, 23 to 28, which we could read, but you can read that, you'll see that Jesus Christ is part of his glorification, reward, whatever you want to call it, was to be given the kingdom of heaven, the rule, the reign of God on earth and in heaven, Jesus Christ. He is reigning now. It's not been postponed. God doesn't buy a ticket to somewhere and then later decide, oh, well, circumstances messed me up. I guess I got to get another ticket. We do that. God doesn't do that. We were talking in class today in Acts where the people of the island thought, oh, Paul, he got bit by that viper. He escaped justice from the sea. And see, justice to them was a god. I don't know if it was DK or how you pronounce it, but they actually had a god who was the god of justice. And they thought, well, he escaped from justice on the boat, but justice got him here. Wait a minute. We're back up. Let's rewind that. Gods don't fail. Okay? If you're God, you don't fail. You don't make a mistake because you didn't foresee something. Or if God sets your mind on our glorification or our doom, that's how it's going to be. That's how it's going to be. God has set his mind on Satan's destruction. That's how it's going to be. Nobody can get away from that. Jesus told us that. Don't be afraid of those who can kill the body. And after that, that's it. Rather fear him who, after having killed the body, can cast both body and soul into hell. See, he has that kind of power. He doesn't make mistakes. When Jesus came, he established his kingdom upon his resurrection and glorification to the right hand of the Father. There are people telling you today that it's not here yet, it's coming later on, and they don't know what they're talking about. They're filling people's heads full of gunk. Just like my mower was. I overfilled the lawnmower with oil. And I was mowing along, and all of a sudden, you know, this smoke just starts shooting out. I thought, oh dear, what's going on? Of course, I always think the worst. I mean, it was literally a fog. It looked like, you know, I had a mosquito fogger going or something. So I thought, well, this ain't going to work. So I let it sit for about 2 weeks. Well, I turned it over and poured some of the oil out, just let it roll out. Because it said, I look up things, it said, if you're smoking, it could be that you've got too much oil and it's, you know, whatever. And sure enough, it started smoking again, but after a lot of that oil and gunk was removed, it finally cleared up and I just mowed just away. So it wasn't anything terrible. I was fixing to call Tim or Mark or somebody and say, what do I do? But it worked out. Well, what was it? It was full of gunk. It couldn't operate. It couldn't do what it's supposed to do. The same thing with this idea. You've told people that when Jesus comes back, he's not coming back to consummate all things. You're saying he's going to start something. There's no indication Jesus is ever going to set foot on earth again. We're going to meet him in the air, where we shall be with him always. So they're telling something that's simply not true. His kingdom is forever. Daniel 2 and verse 44. In the days of those kings, God will set up a kingdom which shall never be destroyed, or it will not be taken place by another. Colossians 1:13. We're translated. We are conveyed out of the domain of darkness into the kingdom of the Son of His love. That's a present tense activity. It's not a future tense activity. If you look at Revelation 5 and 6 and verse 9, John says that we are a nation. We are a kingdom of priests to God. And then he goes on in verse 9 and says, I, John, your brother and companion in tribulation and in the kingdom. Why can't people see this? If John was in the kingdom then guess what? You obey the gospel, you're in the kingdom now. Don't wait for it. Don't wait to say, well, you know, there's going to be a tribulation and some of these people are going to, you know, get a second chance. And no, you're not. There are no second chances. When Jesus comes back, it is finality. Comprehensive, global, cosmic finality. Understand that. There are no second chances after that. The sky's going to split, the trumpet will sound, and the dead in Christ will rise first. And then we who are alive, Paul says, will be caught up in the air to be with Christ and will be forever with Him. And we have to stand before the judgment seat of God. Okay? So we have that. We have to acknowledge His sovereignty. Jesus is Lord. John 13:13, He told His disciples that. You call me Lord and Master, and you do well, for so I am. He didn't deny it. He said, yeah, you call me Lord, and you should. 1 Timothy 6:15, King of Kings, Potentate. Revelation 17, 14, and 19, and 16 are referring to the imminence and preeminence of Christ Jesus as our King and Sovereign. He is our Lord. That is the source of our blessings. The location of our blessing, 3a, he says there, who has blessed us with every spiritual blessing in the heavenly places in Christ. So all the blessings that we're going to talk about here later, in another lesson we're going to have to talk about individually, not today, just don't have time, are in Christ. You have to be in Christ. You have to be in Christ. See, salvation is what? A matter of location. Salvation is a matter of location. Are you in Christ Jesus or not? And there's only one way to get into Christ Jesus. That's obeying the gospel, which is culminated in baptism. For you're all sons of God by faith in Christ Jesus. Neither Greek, bond, free, male, female. For you're all one in Christ Jesus. For as many of you who have been baptized into Christ have clothed yourselves with Christ. That's it. We don't believe into Christ. There's not a passage anywhere that says we believe into Jesus. We believe in Jesus, yes, absolutely, but we don't believe into Jesus. We're baptized into Jesus. Read your Bible in the heavenly places. What is he talking about here? He's talking obviously about heaven and a spiritual realm in the heavenly places in Christ. He uses this several times to include not only the good, but also the bad. Because he said there are spiritual powers of wickedness in the heavenly places. So what is he referring to? The spiritual realm. The body of Christ is a spiritual realm. We are. If Christ is in us, if the Spirit is in us, indwelling in us, then we are connected to the heavens. And we are in a spiritual realm even as we speak. Although it's material around us, it still comprises heavenlies, the heavenlies. And it refers to his headship and his authority, which he exerts from God's right hand. We are the body of Christ, the visible representation of Jesus Christ on earth. This is what the church is. It's visible. The head is technically at this moment invisible, because Jesus has gone to be at the right hand of the Father. He left the church here, his body, to continue the work that he begun. When he said it's finished at Calvary, he meant his work of redemption. He didn't mean the salvation of mankind was finished. That was just beginning. Because he'd already told his apostles, you're going to be my witnesses. Well, that means there's more work to be done. He said, you've got to go into all the world and preach the gospel. So there's more work to be done. Who does that? The church, guided, of course, by the head, by the Lord Jesus Christ, and assisted by the Holy Spirit, who opens doors, who grants us opportunities, who encourages us and walks beside us. When you get an opportunity to talk to somebody, that might be an avenue the Spirit's open for you to talk to somebody about the Lord Jesus Christ. When I go on mission fields, I pray the Lord will open doors. What am I talking about? That you'll send somebody. And you know, people have come. I've met people. I have. And whether or not they obey the gospel is not in my hands. It's the fact that they've heard it. And maybe someday they'll obey it. But that's all we're to do. The body of Christ is to continue the work of the Lord in evangelism and keeping the saved saved until Jesus comes again, or till we die and meet him. Whichever. That's our job. So that's the heavenly places. The head of the body is Jesus Christ, who reigns now in heaven now. Colossians 1:18. This includes the church, as it is a spiritual entity headquartered in heaven with Jesus Christ. You see, we don't have an earthly headquarters in churches of Christ. There's no group of people down here selected from our different denomination. If you want to call it, we're not a denomination. We reject that notion and should. But we have sister congregations. We don't grab somebody out and send them somewhere to Missouri or Ohio or Pennsylvania or wherever to decide what the whole of Churches of Christ are supposed to do and teach this particular year. That's why we don't have trouble with issues that other churches are having trouble with, that are raging, homosexuality, things like that. We don't have any trouble with that. Why? Well, first of all, we don't understand the biblical pattern, and we, guess what, follow it. By and large, and we don't have a bunch of people out there who are not inspired telling us what's the right thing to do. We have a headquarters, but it's in heaven. And we have the manual that heaven has given us to follow. If we just open it and reproduce what we see and read in there and stick with that and don't add a bunch of other nonsense with it or modify things like the Lord's Supper, well, let's just do that every now and then. No, we do it every first day of the week. Why? Because that's what Christians did. Don't change that. Why do you want to change that anyway? Don't get me started. No, I don't need to get myself started. But I'm just saying, you follow the pattern that is there, that is given. And you'll know. Nobody can dispute it. What's the extent of our blessings? Quickly. He says all, or depending on your version, every spiritual blessing. Every single one. Whatever those blessings are, and we're going to talk about them in our next lesson, maybe not all of them, but we're going to talk about some of them. These are they which only Christ can provide. There will be no other blessings. None of them will exist outside of Jesus. None. Every one of them is posited in Jesus Christ. None is left out, and none are lacking. We won't lack for anything. They're spiritual. They're spiritual blessings. It doesn't mean they don't affect us bodily. They do. They can. But they are something that manifests itself in the spirit of the spirit realm, that part of our being which is spiritual. We are a three-part entity, three parts. It'll always be this way. We are body, mind, and spirit. Body, soul, spirit. We are a three-part being. We'll always be that way. The spiritual part of us is that which connects us very closely to God, because that is what makes us live and who we are, exist as a person. We will always exist as a person because we are part spirit. Our bodies won't. Our minds will. That's your soul, your understanding, that which makes you in your mind and how we are known. But the Spirit is that part of us which makes us tied directly to God. That's what the word Spirit means. Breath. God breathed into Adam, into his nostrils, the breath, the Spirit of life, and the blessings. Every goodly favor and gift which God bestows upon us. I'm looking forward to talking about that. Because as you're chosen, as we've said, one of the great things about being chosen is you get presents. You get gifts. You get gifts. You get gifts you want. I'll never forget one Christmas. My little son was little. My son was just talkative even when he was real little. And of course, we spoiled him rotten. Everybody, and not just us. People spoiled him rotten. They spoiled him rotten. And so he had all these presents surrounding him, you know, and he was ripping open these gifts, and he'd barely get one done till he was reaching for another one. I mean, I'm not saying I didn't do that either. I probably did. And I'll never forget, his aunt had gotten him a pair of pajamas. He tore that box open. I've got it on film. He goes, "Oh, I don't want this." And that's just how he said it, just real snotty, you know, like, "Oh, I don't want that." And like, you know, of course, we couldn't help but laugh. She was there too, wasn't she? And if she wasn't there, well, thank goodness. He didn't want no pajamas. I'm a kid. I'm like three. What was he, three? Yeah. Brad age. No, I'm just kidding. Kids at that age are really hard to deal with, you know. They're funny, but they're hard to deal with. Well, that's what, I don't want that. Well, we're not going to say that with these. We want these. These are ones we do want. And the Lord's going to give them to us. But you'll have to wait till next week for us to talk about it. Three important aspects of our being chosen in Christ Jesus. The source, God, and our Lord Jesus Christ. The location in heaven with Christ and on earth in His visible body, the church. And the extent, absolute, spiritual gifts of God. This is what we have. I hope that makes you feel good. It should make you feel good. If you're an obedient child of God, you should feel good about your status as a Christian. You know, you should feel good. Sam read a really good verse about how that to make, you know, to feel good. We're loved by God. There's now therefore no condemnation for those who are in Christ Jesus who walk not after the flesh but after the Spirit. If you're following the will of God to the best of your ability and correcting mistakes and doing what you can do, you need to realize you are under no condemnation whatsoever. That's a blessing in and of itself, isn't it? If you need to obey that gospel, as I have mentioned here, please do so. Don't hesitate. I will help you in any way that I can. You contact me, I will help you to do that. Talk with you. Find out where you stand with the Lord and try to help you beyond that or into that. Beyond where you are, but into that. And Christian today, you know, sometimes we get crosswise with the Lord. We get develop some habits, and we maybe start falling back into some old habits, or maybe we just develop some new ones that are not so good, and maybe we're fighting them, and maybe it's just not enough. Maybe we're struggling, and it's okay. Everybody, every Christian faces this. Whether we admit it or not, we're struggling every day. Paul said, "I buffet my body daily. The flesh, the cravings of the flesh, I'm fighting myself. Why? Lest having preached Christ to others, I myself become a castaway." Wow. Paul had to struggle too, didn't he? Of course he did. Who doesn't? We're in the flesh. Satan knows this. That's our weak link. The weak link in the chain of what we are, spirit, soul, body, is the body. Because sometimes we let our appetites and cravings get out of hand. They're not evil of themselves. They're not vile. God gave them to us. They're nothing evil. But we can use them for evil. And many people do. Sometimes Christians do. And if you're struggling and you need support, we will help you. We'll pray with you. Whatever you need to do, please come while we stand and sing.
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0: we are saved by the grace of God through faith in Jesus Christ. And every day as well as today is another grace gift from God. This program, which is a regular Bible class taught by R.B. Thien Jr. of Houston, Texas, is to help you live this tremendous grace life. Here now is Bob Thien.
1: Now let's turn to Mark. Mark 15:37. Mark 15:37. He is the second gospel writer. We find from Mark, Jesus cried with a loud voice. It sounds like he's emphasizing the same thing as Matthew. But the problem is that the word cried is not kradzo. This is not the same as what Matthew says. And Jesus cried is the aorist active participle of the verb aphiemi, the same one that Matthew uses for Jesus dismissing his spirit. Aphiemi means to send away or dismiss. And in this particular case, aphiemi emphasizes the breath control of our Lord. Matthew emphasizes the sound. So there's a different emphasis in this description of the physical death of our Lord. The constantive aorist contemplates the action of the verb in its entirety. It takes an occurrence and, regardless of its extent or duration, gathers it into a single whole. And in this case, the length of A to X is however long it took our Lord to exhale that sentence. But I want you to notice that Mark does not tell us the content of the words. Matthew tells us it was said in a loud voice. Mark tells us it was exhaled in one breath. But neither of them have anything to say about the content. And then when he says, and gave up, that's an aorist active indicative from the verb ekpaneo. Ekpaneo simply means to exhale or to expire. He had a full lung of air, and he exhaled however long it took him to utter these words. Matthew doesn't tell us what he says. Matthew says he said it in a loud voice. Luke doesn't tell us what he said. He just says that he exhaled, that he had perfect breath control. So neither Matthew nor Mark tell us what was said in this famous last sentence. So far, neither mentions the content of the loud voice, the content of the breath. All we know is that Jesus produced the action of expiring. It is a dogmatic and unqualified assertion of doctrine that Jesus Christ expired. The word ghost does not occur in the original. And actually what Mark says, and Jesus, having exhaled with a loud voice, expired. That's all. And Jesus, having exhaled with a loud voice, expired. There is no spirit or ghost in the Mark account. This is the last breath of our Lord. While Matthew portrays the loudness of the sound, Mark indicates that Jesus exhaled these words by an act of his own volition. And when he came to the end of his exhale, he didn't inhale again, something we cannot do. You try to exhale, get all the air out of your lungs, and stop right there. You can't die that way. But our Lord did. He expired. He got to the end of the exhale, and he sent his human spirit on to be with the Father. He went, with his soul into paradise or Abraham's bosom, and he left the body on the cross. He was at that point physically dead. Now let's turn to Luke. That seems to be next in order. Luke 23:46. And again, you'll see how the translator of the King James Version has fouled things up for us. Because in Luke 23:46, he says, and when Jesus had cried with a loud voice, he said. That same word cried, only this time it is the aorist active participle of the verb phoneo, P-H-O-N-E-O. And phoneo does not mean to cry, it means to enunciate. So now Luke is going to tell us part of what was said in the exhale of that last breath. And again, the aorist tense is a constantive aorist. It contemplates the action in its entirety. It takes an occurrence, and regardless of its extent or duration, it gathers it into a single whole. The active voice, Jesus Christ, produced the action of enunciating a sentence. The participle is circumstantial and coterminous with the action of the main verb. The main verb comes up next. He said, aorist active indicative of Lego. L-E-G-O. And it's that same constantive aorist. And Jesus, having enunciated in a loud voice, said, so now someone is finally going to tell us what was said. We are now going to get the words. And Jesus, having enunciated, said, Father, into your hands I commend. And we must stop right there, because here we have a word which is in the present tense. It's paratithemi in the present middle indicative. Paratithemi looks like this in the Greek. It's paratithemi. And this is an aoristic present. It indicates this is what was said, but only part of what is said. Paratithemi means here to deposit. And it should be translated, and having enunciated with a loud voice, Jesus said, Father, into your hands I deposit my spirit. We have an indirect middle voice here, which emphasizes Christ as the agent producing the action himself, rather than participating in the results of the action. The indicative mood is declarative, and again, it is a dogmatic assertion. This was actually a part of what was said in that famous last exhale. And having said this, again, we have the aorist active participle of Lego. He says he gave up. And that's the aorist active indicative of ekpaneo. Ekpaneo means to expire. He didn't inhale again. And it's a culminative aorist. It comes at the end of the sentence. So that Luke tells us something more. And having enunciated with a loud voice, Jesus said, Father, into your hands I deposit my spirit, and he expired. Now, this brings us to the subject of the famous last sentence on the cross. Luke only gives part of it. We learn that from the aoristic present of paratithemi. All three synoptic writers mention it in the dying of our Lord Jesus, in his physical death. Matthew emphasizes the loudness of the sentence. Mark emphasizes the breath control. Luke emphasizes the content. Now remember, this is an exhale. This is the last exhale of our Lord. How long this took us? Well, you can judge for yourself when we get to the complete detail of the content. Again, just to make sure that you have it, Matthew says the constantive aorist is kradzo. That's because he is emphasizing the sound. Whereas Mark says it is afiemi. That's because he is emphasizing the breath control. However, Luke says, and of course it's extremely important, that he uses the word to actually indicate the noise, that it is actually enunciation. So he uses phoneo. He says there were words. So we have sound, breath, and words. And you will perhaps notice that all are involved anytime anyone speaks. Sound can be very noisy or very soft. Breath, it must hold together properly. You must have proper breath control to properly enunciate in the English language, a very difficult language for enunciation. And then there must also be content. Matthew uses afiemi. Why? Because when you're giving a loud sentence, you dismiss that sound and nothing more is said. So the shout was dismissed. He describes it simply, emphasizing the fact that the sound was sent away from him. He emphasized the sound, the loudness of the sentence, and therefore he sent it away like he would send troops somewhere. However, Mark and Luke are dealing with a different emphasis. So Mark and Luke use ekpeneo, E-K-P-N-E-O, ekpeneo. They simply say that at the end of it, he didn't inhale again. He exhaled out what was done. Mark emphasizes the fact that Jesus no longer exhaled, and so does Luke. Luke emphasizes it because that was all he had to say. Mark emphasizes it because you don't need breath unless you're going to say something. Breath is the means of communicating or transporting words to people. And our Lord is through transporting words, so he doesn't need breath for anything, so he doesn't inhale anymore. Now, John uses a different word.

English, this passage says, "When Jesus therefore had received the vinegar, he said, 'It is finished.' And he bowed his head and gave up the ghost." Obviously, we have a lot of mistranslations in this passage. We start out with an adverb, when. This is an adverb of time, hote. Now, why do we have to have an adverb of time in here, H-O-T-E? Because hote indicates what Jesus said before he came to the last breath and the last sentence. The last sentence is number 7. But before he got to number 7, he said something just before that. In fact, he said this, tetelestai, T-E-T-E-L-E-S-T-A-I. He uttered one verb in the perfect tense in the Greek. Therefore, at the time when Jesus had received, the aorist active indicative of lambano, this further establishes the time. Lambano. Jesus received something after he was through bearing our sins. When he had completely finished being judged for our sins and the darkness came away from the cross, the curtain came back so people could see him, immediately the Roman soldiers who carried a bucket of sour wine, GI wine is the best way to describe it, they put some in a sponge, put it on a stick and put it up to his mouth, and he drank it then. Therefore, at the time when Jesus had received the GI wine, the Roman government wine, the GI wine was very sour. They called it Pascha. It wasn't the best wine, but it was something. And this is what Jesus drank. So the time at which Jesus uttered tetelestai was just after someone put a sponge full of wine on a pole, put it up to his mouth, and pushed it against his mouth, and he drank. Then, having drunk that wine, he said, tetelestai. That was the sixth thing that Jesus said on the cross, and it was before the last sentence, sentence number 7. So John tells us exactly when all of this occurred. Therefore, at the time when Jesus had received the GI wine, he said, tetelestai, the perfect passive indicative of the verb teleo. Here is the verb teleo. It's a perfect passive indicative, and it precedes our last sentence on the cross. Now, the perfect tense is intensive perfect in which the action is completed with emphasis on the results as being permanent. The passive voice, the subject, salvation, has received the action of the verb, namely completion. Jesus is still alive. Jesus is still talking. He has not bled to death. He is not in any way bleeding to death. He is simply finishing bearing our sins, and he states that. The salvation work is completed, and Jesus Christ is very, very much alive. He is very much alive. He is able to drink GI wine. The indicative mood is a declarative indicative for a dogmatic and absolute statement. Salvation has been completed. Nothing can be added to it. Jesus is still alive. This emphasizes the fact that salvation was accomplished in his spiritual death on the cross, being judged for our sins. Again, his blood is still in his body. John 19:34. Jesus did not bleed to death. And the sixth cry on the cross simply indicates that salvation is completed in the past with the result that it keeps on being completed forever. John does not give us, then, this famous last speech. He goes from the sixth cry of tetelestai over to point X. We have A to X. And he goes over to X and then also indicates that Christ died, but he does it in a different way. He said, and he bowed his head. The aorist active participle of kleno indicates that up to this time, Jesus kept his head erect. He did not bow his head until up to this point. And this emphasizes the fantastic physical strength and stamina of our Lord during those 6 hours on the cross. Generally, after people had been crucified, they became very weak, and their head would usually drop forward or roll around the sides of their head, and they couldn't control it.
But all the time that Christ was bearing our sins and taking our place, his head was erect. He did not faint. He had no weakness, no nausea, no passing out. He was lucid. He knew exactly what he was doing. He was being judged for our sins. He even cried out during that time, "My God, why hast thou

0: thou forsaken me? He knew exactly what he was doing. He had us in mind. He was bearing our sins, being judged in our place. He was our substitute, taking our place. And then he says, he delivered up his spirit. The aorist active indicative of paradidomi takes us over from the sixth cry. Here's the point of tetelestai. He skips over the last exhale from A to X, and he describes X in terms of delivering over his spirit. So that John says, therefore, at the time when Jesus had received the GI wine, he said, it has been finished in the past, with the result that it will continue forever. And having bowed his head, he delivered over his spirit. He delivered it over to God the Father. Now the big issue is, what is the content of this last sentence? What is the full content and what is its significance? Jesus Christ exhaled a complete sentence. Matthew tells us he did it in a loud voice. Mark tells us that he had perfect breath control. If he was bleeding to death, he would have no breath control. And Luke tells us part of the sentence so that we can pick up the entire sentence. Now, we have all the facts regarding the seventh cry from the cross except the actual complete content. Our only clue comes from Luke, and he gives us a partial content. Turn now to our last passage today where we have the content, Psalm 31:5. Psalm chapter 31, verse 5. What Jesus said before he died physically is so important that no member of the royal family can afford to miss it. Only Luke gives us a clue. Luke did not give us the entire sentence. He gave us enough so that we could find, without any trouble, exactly what was being said. Because Jesus, in his last exhale, actually exhaled this entire Psalm 31:5. And he added one word, he addressed it to God the Father. Psalm 31:5 says, into thy hand I commit my spirit. Thou hast redeemed me, O Lord God of truth. The word Father is omitted for obvious reasons in the original prophecy. David was using prophecy which Jesus would make into history. Therefore, it was not David's prerogative as the writer to include the vocative Father. The rest of it is here, but in the Hebrew. Father, into thy hand I commit. The hifil imperfect of pakad. P-A-Q-A-D. Hifil stem. Now, this means in the hifil to deposit. I deposit my spirit, ruchi in the Hebrew, again referring to the human spirit, R-U-C-H-I. And this is, of course, what was said beginning at A. Father, into your hand I deposit my spirit. That's half of it. That's half a sentence. But that doesn't give us the rest of it. Then he adds, thou hast redeemed me, the cal perfect of pada, but it doesn't mean to redeem. P-A-D-A-H. It means to deliver. And then he states the basis of his deliverance, the basis of his victory. The reason why John says he didn't bow his head until he delivered over his spirit. Jesus Christ was 6 hours on the cross, and he bowed his head at the point of X. How did he manage to keep his head erect? How was he delivered through all of this? The cross and that which occurred before the cross was the most difficult time in all history. How? Why? Because of this last phrase, O Lord God of truth. In the Hebrew, it looks like this. Adonai, or Jehovah. El. And then the noun, Emeth. And it should be translated, Jehovah. Not Elohim, but El. The God, and Emeth means doctrine. Jehovah, the God of doctrine. The thing that sustained him is now declared. What sustained Christ on the cross? What kept his head up? What kept him lucid? How did he manage to continue bearing our sins, though it was the most awful thing ever? We saw how as a lamb before the shearers is dumb, he opened not his mouth, and yet for 3 hours he kept screaming, my God, why hast thou forsaken me? Why did he finish salvation? Why did he say, tetelestai, and then bow his head for the first time? The answer is Bible doctrine, resident in his soul to sustain him. As doctrine sustained the humanity of Jesus Christ, so doctrine is designed to sustain us. Bible doctrine is our only deliverance, and Bible doctrine is the basis for the distribution of the spoils of the great victory. Therefore, once again, the first half of Isaiah 53:12 says, therefore, I, God the Father, will distribute the spoil, the gain, the booty, the plunder of victory to him, to Christ, because of the many believers. Then he, Christ, will distribute the spoil, the gain, the booty, the plunder of victory to the great ones, to the members of the royal family, and especially to super grace believers. And that's the whole point of his last exhale. After our Lord uttered these words, O Jehovah, God of doctrine, there was nothing else to say. There was no reason to inhale again. That's why he delivered over his spirit. That's why he dismissed his spirit. That's why he expired. Everything was accomplished. The spoils of victory reside in Bible doctrine. And your sharing in the plunder of victory is determined by the amount of Bible doctrine in your soul. Therefore, the key to your life is the residence of Bible doctrine in your soul. Vincit veritas omnia. That is the key. All victory is in doctrine. With our heads bowed and with our eyes closed, we dedicate the closing moments to those of you who are here without Christ, without hope, and without eternal life. We want you to know that Jesus Christ had you personally in mind when he went to the cross, and that every sin you've ever committed, past, present, and future, was poured out on him and judged. This means that you have eternal life right where you sit right now, if you desire it. When Jesus Christ uttered that sixth cry from the cross, it is finished. It means the salvation was completed. There's nothing you can add to it. There's nothing you can take from it. All you can do is respond under the principle of grace. For by grace are you saved through faith, and that not of yourselves. It is the gift of God, not of works, lest any man should boast. Therefore believe on the Lord Jesus Christ, and thou shalt be saved. Now your head is bowed and your eyes are closed. That's to give you perfect privacy. Under this condition of privacy and the quietness of your soul, you can tell God the Father that you are believing in Jesus Christ, that you are receiving him as your Savior. And in that moment, you possess eternal life. Believe on the Lord Jesus Christ, and thou shalt be saved. Now, Father, we're grateful for the challenge of the physical death of Christ and the great heritage he left behind through Bible doctrine. We thank you that the Word of God is the mind of Christ, and that we have the privilege of assimilating these things, making them resident in our soul so that we can grow in grace, so we can come to the point of superabundant grace or the super grace life. And therefore, may God the Holy Spirit challenge us from the last exhale of breath on the cross to take in doctrine on a consistent daily basis so that we might share in the spiritual, in the soulish, in the material plunder of that great victory of the cross and resurrection. We ask this in Christ's name. Amen.
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1: ABC News, I'm Brian Clark. Former Secretary of Defense Mark Esper, who served in the first Trump administration, says other countries should exert economic pressure on Iran. It's following Iran's foreign minister saying the U.S. must correct its behavior for talks over the Strait of Hormuz to resume.
2: While that agreement sits on a precipice, they've put forward demands of the United States, which frankly are ridiculous and should be rejected out of hand. Demands such as the withdrawal of all U.S. forces from the region, reimbursement for the costs of the war.
1: He was on ABC's This Week. Israel's Prime Minister Benjamin Netanyahu says Israel's rejecting President Trump's 15-point plan for peace in Gaza, saying Israel will not withdraw troops until Hamas completely disarms. 97 wildfires are burning across 15 states in the U.S., and one of them, the Bug Fire, is now more than 6,000 acres burning near Reno, Nevada. This is ABC News.
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9: Here's your K-Country forecast. Sunshine mixed with clouds at times today, with daytime highs approaching 90. Winds out of the south, 5 to 10 miles per hour. Lows dip down to about 72. Tonight, mainly clear skies. Daytime highs approaching 92. Tomorrow, mainly clear skies. That's your local forecast update. I'm meteorologist Jennifer Wojcicki from the K-Country Weather Center. Currently 79.
10: 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Always keeping you weather aware.
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11: Here's your K-Country forecast. Sunshine mixed with clouds at times today, with daytime highs approaching 90. Winds out of the south, 5 to 10 miles per hour. Lows dip down to about 72. Tonight, mainly clear skies. Daytime highs approaching 92. Tomorrow, mainly clear skies. That's your local forecast update. I'm meteorologist Jennifer Wojcicki from the K-Country Weather Center. Currently 81.
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1: 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But one thing I never thought to prepare for was cervical cancer. 91% of cervical cancers are caused by the human papillomavirus, or HPV. The good news is there are vaccines that can protect you or your children from cancer.

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1: 1057. We are glad you are here. Welcome back. And it's good to be with the body of Christ again. Amen. And so I've got good news for our teachers. I won't say it to our students because I've already reminded them. But school is starting Thursday morning, right? So don't forget, get your alarm set. Make sure you're there, teachers and staff. And so we was bragging on our school earlier in class, and so we're appreciative of them. And so be praying for our students and faculty and staff as they start back this week. And with a reminder of that, we've got our back-to-school fest two more nights, Monday night and Tuesday night this week. So if you want to come and love on some of our students and our faculty and staff and give them some hot dogs and water, it'll be greatly appreciated. So come out and be a part of that. Be praying for them as they start back into their area of ministry, right? And so they're going back to be ambassadors on behalf of Christ there in our school systems, and so we're excited about that and all that God will do in and through them this year. And so our time of scripture reading this morning comes from Micah chapter 7 this morning. It says, "Who is a God like you?" And so we looked at Matthew 11 this morning. John, he was having some doubts there, and he was questioning some things as he was in jail, having some hard times. And, man, he just needed to know and just have a reminder of who God is. And so, again, here, Micah says, "Who is a God like you?" And so, pardoning iniquity and passing over transgression. Isn't that good news? Should be, right? We're all sinners in need of a Savior, Paul reminds us. And we have a God who is pardoning iniquity and passing over transgression for the remnant of his inheritance. He does not retain his anger forever because he delights in steadfast love. He will again have compassion on us. He will tread our iniquities underfoot. You will cast all our sins into the depths of the sea, and you will show faithfulness to Jacob and steadfast love to Abraham, as you have sworn to our fathers from the days of old." So again, we come this morning just praising the Lord for who he is, for what he's done, just his promises, and man, his just faithfulness, and just his pardoning of our sins. And I hope and pray that's encouragement to you this morning. So let's pray as we begin our time of worship this morning. Father, we thank you, God, that we can come, sinners, in need of a Savior. God, that you offer the forgiving, pardoning of our sins, our iniquities, Lord, that separates us from a holy and righteous God. Lord, you offer forgiveness through your Son, Jesus Christ, there on the cross. And so, God, we praise you this morning. We thank you, God, that just as we studied there in Sunday school this morning about doubts, sometimes we have those doubts, and our situations and circumstances don't look like we think they should, or hard and difficult at times, but, God, we can rely upon the foundation of Jesus Christ. And God, just your promises of eternity. And so let us rest in that. God, may that be our anthem this morning as we come and bring our voices and our song of praise unto you. Lord, that be may that be glorifying to you. And may it strengthen us, one another, as we sing and pour out your praise. Lord, we love you, we thank you, and we ask all this in Jesus' name. Amen.
2: Well, good morning. It's my joy to be back. Able to lead worship with you here this morning. I'm going to ask anybody that considers yourself a young person, would you come up onto the stage if you're not too shy? We are going to share some scripture with you. Miss Sawyer's going to lead us out in a verse, and then we're going to say a verse all together. So if you consider yourself a young person, would you come stand right up here? Sawyer's going to be behind the microphone, but if y'all will kind of back her up. So come on up here, young people. You'll only be up here for about 2 minutes. I appreciate the young people of our church being willing to help out and serve the Lord. Amen. So, Miss Karen, after Sawyer speaks, if you'll put up the next verse, and then we're going to all join her in that. So, and if you'll step just a little bit closer there, Sawyer. What a good-looking group. You just start when you're ready, Sawyer. And our verse, ready, set, go. I will with me. And let us exalt his name together. One more time, everybody. Oh, magnify the Lord with me, and let us exalt his name together. Thank you. You guys can come back to your seats now. So we all come into church with something that we can offer to the Lord. We have our song, we have prayer, we have praise. And our goal is always, Lord, we want to give you our best. You're always giving us your best, Lord. This is our time to lift up our song to the Lord. Let's sing together.

0: Let us pray. Dear God, I just want to thank you for this day and thank you for all the blessings that you've given us, God. I want to thank you for everybody who came to church this morning and was ready to worship you and have you on their hearts. I pray that as we go throughout this day that we will fix our minds and our hearts on you, and that as we are on the mission field that we will make every chance that we get a chance to glorify and worship you in the hearts and minds of people who don't know you, Lord. Again, I just want to thank you for all you've done for us and pray this in Jesus' name. Amen.
1: God offers us a lot of stuff in His Word, promises that we can depend on, not just on Sunday morning, but on Monday nights and Thursday mornings, and when the hard times come, when the good times come. And one of those that we love to talk about, love to sing about, is victory in Jesus. We can find some victories, some small victories, some big ones, but we always need to turn back and say, Lord, you're the author of any victory that came into my life. We're going to stand and sing about victory in Jesus.

0: Amen.
1: Woo, amen. Y'all give him a hand clap this morning. Now, you were singing out that song. I don't want anybody of you that was singing that song talk to me about preaching fast, because that was a very, very fast song. So praise the Lord for you keeping up with it and not getting out of breath. Now, this morning, the visual aid is something that I'm sure some of you have created, because you are very arts-minded people, crafty people. I remember making one as well. So what does this represent? What is it? It represents a little person. It's like a little stick figure, except a little bit bigger, so you can tell that it's a stick figure. Now, it's an individual. It could be you. It could be me. If we were to characterize him by putting on a hat or putting on some kind of clothes to him, you would know what occupation he had, what he did. Now, what happens if you take that one and they turn into a bunch? What do you got? You got a group of people. That's right. Now, if you take a group of people and you send them out on a mission, you let them represent you, then they become a small delegation. Delegation. That's going to be your key word today, delegation. Now, look, I got to turn my back to you because I can't do this backwards. I tried it 3 or 4 times and I kept taping their faces to or their head to the podium. I'm trying to tape their hands so they can hang on up here. So every time you hear the word delegation, you should be thinking about somebody, a group sent to represent others. Now, we have such groups. Matter of fact, Wednesday night, we're going to hear from some groups. They are authorized. They are appointed. They are commissioned. They are prayed over. They are sent out. They represent Jesus, but they also represent us at Greensburg Baptist Church. We got Natalie. Went to Ireland. She's going to share Wednesday night about that experience. We got Paula, who just got back from Peru. She's going to share about that experience. We got Avery. She is en route from Honduras, not going to get here until like 2 o'clock in the morning. So we need to be praying for her final leg of her journey to Honduras. They are going to share Wednesday night, starting at 5:30. There's no meal. This is before our Wednesday night start. 5:30, they're going to be here and they're going to share 20 minutes apiece on how they saw God work in and through them in the country that they were sent to by us. Just like we heard the other testimonies from World Changers or Kentucky Changers, and we saw the testimonies from those went into Oklahoma. We have delegations that go on mission. Now, I'm very excited that you are the smartest people in Greensburg and the surrounding area. Pastor Mark proved that by pointing out something that a lot of people forget, that when you leave this sanctuary, when you go out into the world, you are on mission for Jesus, representing Christ and representing Greensburg Baptist Church. All of you together as you go out are a delegation. You represent the same thing, something in common. Pastor Mark called you ambassadors. You are ambassadors. As a matter of fact, with school starting, if you are a teacher or in a faculty or do any kind of work or volunteer with the school system, if you wouldn't mind, stand up real quick. You are adults. You shouldn't be shy, so stand up. We saw the kids come up here this morning. We saw Sawyer read scripture that I would have never done in her age. There ain't no way you could have paid me enough money to do that. And she did it brilliantly. So all of you are standing. You are connected to the school system in some capacity. We're going to give you a hand. Y'all give them a hand. No, don't sit down. Don't sit down. We're going to add to your numbers this morning. Now, if you are a student going to go to school, will you stand with them? All students, stand up. That means everywhere around the whole place should be popping up everywhere. All right, you going off to school. Guess what? All of you that are standing, you are our delegation. We are commissioning, we are sending, we are appointing you to go into the mission field and represent Christ and represent Greensburg Baptist Church. Let me pray for you. Father, we just thank you for those that are standing, those that are connected to the school system in some form or fashion. We pray blessings upon them right now. Father, we pray for safety in their travels to and from school. We pray for new drivers, especially in the high school, that you watch over them as they are excited about getting to drive to school, some for the first time. We pray that you keep them safe and keep others safe. We pray protection upon our students and all of our faculty while they're on the campuses that they're serving you in. And we pray, Father, that you watch over them right now, that you would help disruptions to be at a very minimum, if at all. We pray for these facilities to function the way you want them to function. We pray for all the technology that they use in this day and time to work properly. We pray for teachers that are teaching, that students will be learning. And Father, as they are our delegation, that they would be willing to share you with all those they come in contact with. For we ask this in Christ's name. Amen. Thank you. You may have a seat. Now this morning, I'll tell you what, I'm just blown away because this is Kentucky. And I know, I have learned that you do not do things the way other people in the world do things. And for the most part, that is pretty good. We got a special prayer service in the public school system at a gym at GCIS. Where's that? Greene County, what? For visitors that don't come to Kentucky, that's the intermediate school. We're going to meet today at 4 p.m. to pray. This wouldn't happen in very many counties and very many states that I've lived in. They would not allow this. There would be all kinds of uproar about that. So I want to encourage you, at 4 o'clock this afternoon, you ain't got nothing to do. You come out there. You join your voices. I'm praying with the others. We want to pray for our students this year that it will be a great time, but also that they remember, that you remember, you are our delegation sent out into the lost to remind them that Jesus loves them, that God's got a plan for their life. And it's not just graduating school. God's got an eternal plan. And it may begin with you having boldness and having the courage to speak up what you know in your heart to be true so that they can hear. Because, folks, if you really care about somebody, you don't want them to spend an eternity separated from God. You want them to be part of the family of God. Now, if you've been joining us on Sundays, here's where we're at. We've been following Paul and Barnabas. Paul and Barnabas encountered a confrontation in their home church in Antioch. That's their base of operation, where they come back to be energized, where they come back to be comforted, where they come back to be encouraged. There was a delegation of Pharisees from Jerusalem who brought a declaration. Their declaration to the Gentiles was that you can only be saved if you are circumcised and obey the law of Moses. There was some problem with that because that is not what Paul and Barnabas have been teaching. Remember, they spent 2 years in Galatia planting 4 churches. They haven't been teaching or preaching that. This is of grave concern to those in Antioch. So in the church in Antioch, they appointed Paul and Barnabas along with others. That's a delegation, a group of people representing the church in Antioch and the side that they take, along with those Pharisees that are going back to Jerusalem. And they're going to make that declaration made known to the church in Jerusalem to form a what's called the Jerusalem Council. Now, it's really cool about this Jerusalem Council because, see, they're going to get guidance. The Antioch church is going to get guidance from the mother church about this declaration. They're going to let the Jerusalem Council make the decision. The decision needed is about salvation. Is it by faith alone, or is it by faith plus works? In our case, circumcision and obedience to the law of Moses. Now, both sides have shared their argument. James, the half-brother of Jesus, he is the senior pastor of the Jerusalem church. He is the head of the Jerusalem council. He made his decision to go against the Pharisees by not requiring the Gentiles to be circumcised or obey the law of Moses. And he made the decision to send them a letter stating that in fact. Folks, word of mouth can only get you so far. Somebody can say you didn't say something if it's just word of mouth. But when it's written down, it's in an email, it's in a text, then you got proof of what was spoken, what was said. Now, these Pharisees were trying to convert all Christians they're trying to make Christianity just a sect of Judaism. And that is not what it is. It's the fulfillment of the law of Moses in Christ. Now, if you got your bulletins or your programs on the front there, there's a QR code. If you want to take your phone or your tablet, you want to hover across that, you want to click the little yellow button, that'll take you right to the chapter that we're going to be in today. Chapter 15 of Acts. So if you want to find Acts chapter 15, while you find in Acts chapter 15, there's also some pew Bibles that are also in the ESV translation if you want to use them that are in front of you, if you got great eyesight or you brought a magnifying glass. Yep, I saw somebody show me they brought a magnifying glass today. So if you look around, you see somebody with a magnifying glass, that's some brilliance right there. They want to use that Bible, that translation. All right, you got it found? Let's go to the Lord in prayer. Father, once again, we come to you thanking you for all that you've done for us, and we thank you for what you got in store for us this morning. We pray you'd help us to block out distractions. All that we got going on in this busy week, we pray a blessing upon our folks that are taking their final vacation before school starts. We pray you give them safety. We pray that you bring them back safely. We ask you to be with us now as we focus on your word, that you speak to our heart, that you show us how it applies to our life, that you challenge us to apply it to our life, that we will be doers of your word, not hearers only. For we ask this in Jesus' name. Amen. Look with me now in verse 22, chapter 15 of Acts, down in verse 22. Then it seemed good to the apostles and the elders with the whole who? The whole church. Guess what, folks? That would include you if you lived at that time and you were a member of that church. So it says that it seemed good. Now, this is the biblical example of church politics. The whole church gets to have a say. We assume they're going to take a vote. That is what we do here. This church is not led by me. I am not the dictator. We are led by congregation. It's you, members of the church, who gather together when we do business of the church to place your vote. I get one vote. Now, the cool thing about this is that regardless of the outcome of the vote, we agree, as the early church in Jerusalem agreed, to abide by the decision of the majority. I remember when I was in the big church down in Florida, I was hearing all kinds of rumors about their business meetings. And I would hear about this one particular person, that it didn't matter what the church wanted to do, it didn't matter what the spiritual leaders of the church wanted to do, he was going to be combated at every single turn. But even when they voted not his way, voted against what he had, he supported that vote 100%. He come up and he would support, even though it was in opposition of what he wanted, he would still support it because the majority voted. He was just being a voice to let the church know there's options. He's still like that today. Still like that today. I keep praying for his willingness to be in unity, because everything that the spiritual leaders were doing was stepping out of what we could see and into the realm we couldn't see of what God could accomplish if we just attempted great things for the gospel. So this is what takes place, and this is why it's so important that the church is going to reach a unity. Now look, the church in Jerusalem, if the people got mad at the leaders, they got to travel a great distance to find another church, because there was no other church that glorified Christ. And so they had to be stuck with it. They needed to abide by the decision. So once that decision was made in line with the word of God, look what it says now in verse 22. Then it seemed good to the apostles and the elders and the whole church to choose men from among them. Guess what? That's a delegation. Choose men from among them, a delegation to represent them, and send them to Antioch with Paul and Barnabas. Help me out now. Who's the first person they sent? Judas, called Barsabbas. He's a Judean. Who's the second person they send? Silas. He's an Hellenist. Very important to understand two different groups of people being represented by these two men. And they sent also leading men among the brothers and the believers. So not only were these two the leading men, but there are others that are going to be joining this party. That's why they're a delegation. In verse 23, they were sent with these men, and they had this following, the following letter. And it says, like a typical letter of the day, it's following the same format. The brothers, both the apostles and the elders, to the brothers who are of the what? The Gentiles in Antioch, in Syria, and in Cilicia, or Cilicia. Now, notice there's no mention of any of the churches in Galatia, where Paul and Barnabas had just spent 2 years planting four churches. However, side note, when you study expositorially, you find out things. Later on, Luke is going to tell us in chapter 16, verse 4, that Paul also delivers this letter to those churches that he and Barnabas had planted, so that they could understand the importance of the decision and they could live by that decision, that it is salvation by faith alone in Christ. And then the letter says, greetings. Look at verse 24. Since we have heard that some persons have gone out from us. Now, I'm going to tell you, that's an unauthorized group of people we're fixing to find out. It's called a delegation. It's the delegation of the Pharisees. Since we have heard that some persons have gone out from us and troubled you or disturbed you with words, unsettling your mind, although we gave them no instructions. So they didn't go on behalf. They were not a delegation on behalf of the Jerusalem church. They were a delegation on behalf of the Pharisees that wanted to see a change in the early church. All missionaries that we send out, they are authorized, commission appointed, prayed over. They represent us, just like ours to Ireland,
0: Honduras, Peru, Oklahoma, other parts of Kentucky. When you speak up at any place, when you speak up and you share Jesus with people, you are representing Jesus. You are representing his church here at Greensburg Baptist Church. What you say should be authorized. It should be in line with Scripture. As you share Jesus with them, you are showing them you love God and you love them, because you were brave enough to share Jesus with them. Students, you're getting ready to go to school. Some of you are fixing to go to a different school than you went last year. You're going to see some of your friends. You might not see all of them. You may acquire new friends. Your goal should always be throughout life to see those people as people who need Jesus, to take time to share Jesus and let them tell you that, yeah, I'm born again, blood washed, spirit baptized. Yeah, I'm a faithful member of this church. Yeah, I go. And if they say they're faithful, ask them, put them to the test. What's the preacher's name? If they don't know the preacher's name, ask them what the youth minister's name is. They don't know that, ask them what the children minister's name is. If they don't know that, ask them how often they actually go. Because I've met people that said they were a member of a church that I was the pastor for 12 years, and I had never even seen them before. I'm in there talking to them. Oh, I go out to Chambersburg Baptist Church. I say, you do? And they say, yeah. I say, when's the last time you've been there? Oh, I don't know, a few weeks maybe. Try a few years, because I've been their pastor for 12 years, and I ain't never seen you. Oh, their face turns red. They've been busted. They know they ain't been going to church, but in their mind's eye, they are a member of the church. Therefore, they belong to the church. Therefore, they go to the church. Ask them. Be bold. Be courageous. Say, did you go Sunday? Did you go the Sunday before? Challenge them. God's okay with that. And then just ask them something plain and simple. Say, have you ever placed your faith in Jesus? And go through the ABCs of salvation with them. Now, y'all know the ABCs of salvation, remember? I've been told that. Y'all have heard it enough. What does A stand for then? Admit that they're a what? Admit they're a sinner. They did something wrong. Said something. Admit that, okay? And then what's B? Believe. They got to believe what? That Jesus is who? That he's the Son of God who left the glory of heaven and came to earth. Then he died on a cross and rose again, and he's at the right hand of the Father preparing a place for you and me. You need to help them understand that's what you have to believe that. And ask them, do you believe that? And then what? C. Then you ask them, have you ever confessed with your mouth what you believe in your heart? See, that has nothing to do with being baptized. It has nothing to do with church membership. It has everything to do with being in a relationship with God through Christ and what he did with the Holy Spirit living inside of us. Very important. I'm challenging you your first week of school. Be that person that everybody says, oh, that's one of them Jesus people over there. Oh, that's one of them church going, them God loving people. Hey, what a wonderful testimony to have. You can share that with them 20 years later at your reunion where they say, oh yeah, I remember you. You're the one always talking about Jesus. Yeah, that's right. Still talking about Jesus. Have you found him yet? You know, they'll go search the world for something that brings happiness. They may find it at a reunion back where you're able to share how important Christ has been in and through you. Look at verse 24 now. It says, since we, this is that letter now coming from the Jerusalem Council, coming from the church in Jerusalem, says, since we have heard that some persons have gone out from us and troubled you, unsettling your minds, although we gave them no instruction. Look at verse 25 as we carry on. It has seemed good to us, having come to one accord. This is not a Honda Accord. This is a one accord. What does one accord mean? It means in unity, together having reached a decision. To choose men, that's forming that authorized delegation. So we have come in one accord and chosen men and send them to you with our beloved, with our dear friends, Barnabas and Paul. In verse 26, this delegation being sent to you is filled with important and trustworthy men. Look what it says in verse 26. Men who have risked their what? Men who have risked their lives for whose name's sake? For the Lord Jesus Christ. See, this delegation is important. They're trustworthy because they have risked their lives for the cause of Christ. Now, we are being sent out. You are being sent out. You have not had to risk your life. And when you go to school, when you go to work, and you start sharing about Jesus, you're not afraid that your life is about to end. But in this day and time, their life could have ended by proclaiming the name of Christ. Then we get to verse 27. We therefore sent, who's the first one? And who's the second one? We sent Judas and Silas, who themselves will tell you the same thing. That means they will confirm by word of mouth what is written in this letter. So they're not only going to hear it, they're going to see it in print. It's going to be read out to them, and then these men are going to come to confirm the word that is being read to them. Look at verse 28. For it has seemed good to who? The Holy Spirit and to who else? And to us. Now, folks, whenever we make a decision on anything, the best thing we can say is it has come to us to seem good, not only to us, but to the Holy Spirit that is leading us. What does that mean in this case? It means that they have spent time praying over a decision that has been made. They sought the Lord, he heard, and he answered them. They as a group were in unity on the matter. So look at it again in verse 28. For it seemed good to the Holy Spirit and to us to lay on you, here it is, no greater burden than these requirements. No greater burden than these requirements. In verse 29, that you abstain, number one, from animals, from what has been sacrificed to idols, from its blood, number two. Number three is from what has been strangled. And number four, sexual immorality. If you keep yourselves from these, that means you avoid these, you will do well. Farewell. Now, in other words, what they're saying is, if you forsake your pagan past practices, leave them in the past. They were pagan. They glorified God's enemy. Therefore, do not embrace them and do not bring them into the church as a ceremony, as something that we need to do, because that is not of God. Therefore, you be 100% committed to Christ and you surrender every single area of your life to Jesus. Look at verse 30. So when they, that delegation, were sent off, they went down to Antioch, and having gathered the congregation, that's the church, together. That's called a solemn assembly. The church is coming together, not for preaching, but for information. We oftentimes call it a business meeting where we do business. Here they're delivering a letter. So this assembly, this delegation is delivering this letter. Look at verse 31. And when they, the delegation, read it, they, that's the church at Antioch, got to keep up with these pronouns. So when the delegation read it, the Antioch church rejoiced because of its encouragement. It was saying, keep doing what you've been doing. Avoid your past. Focus on your future. Let Christ lead you. The Holy Spirit speak through you. And then in verse 32, and Judas and Silas were themselves what? You know, in a lot of our modern day churches, boy, we get all up in roar, get a little nervous, get a little fidgety when we hear them being called prophets. When you look at the definition of a biblical prophet, here's what it is. It is a messenger of God, a spiritual guide. Occasionally, and I want to stress occasionally, they would predict the future if God spoke through them. But most likely in main ministry, they spoke God's truth to God's people. They called out sin and they taught the people the truth from God's word, urging people to obey God's word. It includes evangelism, sharing with the lost their need for Christ. And it included discipleship, encouraging people to study the word of God and to read it, study it, apply it to their life. See, if you study the word of God for yourself, the Holy Spirit of God will work through you to teach you what it means. And he, the Holy Spirit, will tell you how to share this with other people if it's to be shared, or to hold on to it because he's got something for you. Now, I get excited, if you hadn't noticed, about things that Greensburg Baptist Church is doing. What we got coming down the pipe, what we are going to be doing. See, I get excited to call what we would call our modern day prophets. That's these men who have accepted the call to preach, to come back on Wednesday nights, starting August the 12th, preaching the word of God. Our very first one that's going to speak is our very own Creighton. Creighton going to preach, and after that, I'm going to present him a license to preach. For you in Kentucky, that doesn't mean much. But in other states, to get behind the pulpit
1: You have to have authorization. That license to preach means that I, as his pastor, put my reputation, my experience on the line for these other churches, that I declare when he's behind that pulpit preaching, he will preach God's truth to God's people. He will challenge them to step up. He will allow the Spirit of God to bring conviction, and he will give them the opportunity to respond to that conviction. I'm excited. I've done heard back from several of our guys. They are pumped up. They're looking forward to coming. We need to go back and make sure we're praying for them. It's going to be some exciting times coming back. I appreciate you encouraging me to say, hey, we need to bring those young men back and let them have another opportunity. We got a couple more. It's going to be their second time ever preaching. Brand new. Matter of fact, one of them is only in 10th grade.

words, you got to stop right there and say, sometime. What does that mean? Because, see, I want to tell you, in the South, when you say sometime, it don't mean the same as in the North. In the North, when they say sometime, they expect it to be tomorrow. Now, he say, oh, we'll get to it sometime. That could be a week, a month. We don't really know. Just whenever. Not that, so we use words differently in whatever area you're at. Now, I'll tell you, I had to look this up in the Greek. In the Greek, the word is chronos. It means a while. It could be a few days, a few weeks, or a few months. However, the time they had some time there, encouraging and strengthening and preaching. Remember, they're the delegation sent from Jerusalem to the church in Antioch. In Antioch, they are mostly Gentiles. So these Hellenists and Judea by background are able to preach to these Gentiles. These Gentiles, I picture, getting a little excited, clapping, amening, you know, not like a Baptist church. Maybe like a Pentecostal church. I preached at a lot of Assembly of God churches. I would picture them being like that. I preached at a couple African-American churches where you got the guy on the organ all the time, the whole message. You say something, and they start playing something. First time I looked over there, I said, wow, I guess we wasn't through singing. He said, go on. I went on, and he'd play some more. It's like, wow, this is weird. This is weird. It's exciting, but it's weird. Here, these modern-day prophets are preaching. They stay a while. They represent as a delegation from Jerusalem. Look what it says in verse 33. And after they had spent some time, they were sent off in peace by the brother to whose they were sent from. In other words, they're going back to Jerusalem. Now, here goes a conflict. A little bit of a challenge here. Look at verse 34. If you can't find verse 34, that's okay. Don't get a little worried. Don't get upset. There are two original manuscripts. Some translators used one manuscript. Some translators used the other manuscript. In one manuscript, there is no verse 34. In the other manuscript, there is a verse 34. It's like a scribe parenthesis to give you an explanation about something. It has no theological meaning. It does not disrupt or disturb our understanding of Scripture. If your Bible has it, it's fine. If your Bible does not have it, it's fine. In verse 34, if you're kind of curious because your Bible don't have it, I'm going to tell you what it says. It says, but it seemed good to Silas to remain there. So why did they say it seemed good for Silas to remain there? Well, either he left with the delegation from Jerusalem and went all the way back to Jerusalem, then turned around and came all the way back to Antioch. How far is that? It is a literal 15 days of walking. They walked 6 to 8 hours a day. They covered 300 miles in 15 days. It is most likely that when the Bible says the delegation with Judas and Silas was a part of, that everyone except Silas went back to Jerusalem. Because it'd be hard-pressed to walk 15 days, turn around and say something, then turn around and walk back 15 more days because he's back there by verse 40. Very important for him to be back there. But then again, you have these words, a while. How long is that? I don't know. Days, weeks, could be a month. Well, let's move on and see what the big deal is. Look at verse 35. Remember, Judas and the delegation, they left and went to Jerusalem. But Paul and Barnabas remained at Antioch. What were they doing? They were teaching and preaching what? They were teaching and preaching the word of the Lord with many others also. Now, you got to understand something. For this Jerusalem council, they traveled 15 days down to Jerusalem. This council did not make their decision in one day. They spent days praying. They did not come to a conclusion and send them back. Paul and Barnabas had probably been gone for about 2, 3, some guess up to 6 months until the verdict was finally made. That decision was finally given, and they could walk with a pep in their step back that 15-day journey. Aren't you glad when you leave here, you will get in a car and drive? We have a couple people that will be walking, but they don't have to walk 15 miles. Praise the Lord. Look in verse 36. Oh, wait, I got to back up. Verse 35, let's read it again. They taught and they preached the word of God with many others. This delegation from Jerusalem, we've already talked about that. Remember the decision, salvation is by faith alone, right? Faith alone. A decision that was supported by Paul and Barnabas. Remember, they just spent 4 years planting, no, 2 years planting 4 churches. They're excited that they don't have to change their theology that they were teaching those
four brand new churches.

churches, they could return to what they had been called of God. What were they called of God for? We've already seen it. Exalting the Savior, equipping the saints, and evangelizing the sinner. It is what they are excited about doing in their local church, their home church. Now, I don't know about you, but your prophet, let that sink in for me. You call him pastor. That's me, in case you didn't know. I don't predict the future, but I do all the other requirements to be a prophet. The first time I heard somebody call me a prophet, I was thinking, you in the wrong denomination, brother, because we don't call our Baptist pastors a prophet. I'm not predicting the future because I'm not a prophet nor a son of a prophet. But then there, when you look at the other parts of the word prophet, then I meet that qualification. What is it? I get pretty pumped up. I get excited about what we're doing. You know what we're doing? We're exalting the Savior every Sunday. We're exalting the Savior every time we have Wednesday night service. We're exalting the Savior. We're exalting the Savior. Exalting the Savior. So important. I challenge you when you leave here as missionaries on the mission field to exalt the Savior. We equip the saints. That's why you know the ABCs of salvation. You know the Roman road. You've been with me for a little while. You've learned those things. Those are tools in your tool bag so that you can share Jesus, so that you can evangelize the sinners. I get excited when we're doing ministry like August the 12th, when our children and youth will start back. Our bus drivers will go out and pick up those kids, bring them back here. We'll start at 5 o'clock with what? What do we start at 5 o'clock with? A meal, food. And some of these kids live in bad environments and bad situations where it might be the only food they have Wednesday night. And we're going to give it to them and because we love them. I get excited when we're doing missions. That means being Jesus' witness in Jerusalem, our back area right here. Back to school fest. That's what we're doing. We got two more opportunities. You want to be a missionary? I want to encourage you. Come out Monday or Tuesday or both of them. Hand out water. Give out hot dogs, the best in the universe. Now, I said that jokingly, but let me tell you, I had a little kid come up to me and said, you're right, Pastor. These are the best in the universe. And I'm thinking, you can't know if it's the best in the universe if you ain't been outside the universe. He said, well, last week I was at Mars and Venus. These are the best in the universe. So I kept my eye on him the rest of the afternoon. I thought, my goodness, where's he been? What's he been doing? Anyway, we playing around, but we gonna give out the best hot dogs anywhere around. And if they ask you, they were 100% beef. Praise the Lord for that. That was where some of the better flavor comes from. We spent the extra money so that we can give out the best. That is from 5 to 7, Monday and Tuesday. Look in your program and find out where we're going to be and join us there. I get excited when I talk to people about what God's doing in Greensburg Baptist Church as we love God through our weekly small groups. We call them Sunday school. Guess what? Next week, our Sunday school's going to be promoted. Not you adults. I mean, I guess if you got to the age that you think you get to go from the younger age group to the older age group, that's fine. But I'm talking about the kids that are going into a new grade. They might need to get promoted to the next grade up. I know those that are graduated high school last year, guess what? You get promoted up to Paula's class. You can hear all kinds of stories. Don't believe any of them from about me, but you can believe hear all kinds of stories, especially having her come back from Peru. It's a good time. Like Brother Will shared a testimony one Wednesday, our business meeting, that he don't want to miss the class. I think that's the way all of our teachers are, because we got some of the most dynamic Sunday school teachers I have ever encountered, and we are blessed because of that. Sometimes we blessed and we don't even know we blessed. But I get excited when we talk about sharing God's love through our Sunday school and talk about how we growing in Christ. How we support each other, come alongside each other, encourage each other, get to know each other better. And I get excited about how we love others. And we often hear are loving others through feeding them, giving them something physical that they need so that we get the opportunity to share spiritually what they really need. And you get to do that. That means that when you come and you prepare food, you come and you hand out food, you come and have any investment, you are on mission for Jesus. You represent us. You represent the church. You represent Jesus as part of a delegation. That's you. Now, I get excited about a few other things too. Like we just brought on Pastor Greg as our pastor of evangelism as he works with man-to-man and he helps other churches establish their own version of man-to-man. Look, folks, if you're not on our friends on our Facebook, you need to find our Facebook. I know some of you younger ones saying, that's for old people. That's all right. I met some teenagers that have some Facebook. Go on Facebook, find the church, click follow. Very important, because then when we do something amazing, you can share that real easy. Guess what? We got something amazing coming up. The last Sunday of August, that's the 30th. We got a man called Clay Dyer coming for man to man.
We may have to talk to Greg. It may need to be open to women, but I'm not saying that. He's not here. I'm not saying that. I'm just saying men. Clay Dyer. I had to write down a few things about him. He was born without any legs and without any arms. Well, except a nub. He's got a little bitty tiny partial arm on his right side. He only stands 3 foot tall, but the world looks up to him. He is known by his inspiring story called Overcoming Adversity. If I can, you can. He is a professional bass fisherman. He learned to tie the hook with his tongue. He learned to cast the rod with his chin. He's going to probably give us a demonstration. It's kind of cool to watch. He is a sought-after speaker. He has between 65 and 80 invites per year to share his inspiring story. The title, A Journey of Faith and Fishing. He's won over 20 tournaments. Born in Alabama, living in Tennessee. He played sports while he was in high school, which blows my mind, but he did it. He had prosthetics fit for him that he threw out because he didn't like them. He said, I'm just going to use what God let me be born with. And he's done an amazing thing. So you're going to want to share that as Pastor Greg is working up a flyer. It's going to be on our Facebook. We need to send it out. Sometimes it costs $5,000 to $10,000 to get him to come and be the speaker because he's so sought after. We are partnering up with another church that is paying for him to come out here, and he's going to come to us for just a little bit of a love offering. That's God opened doors so that we can be encouraged, so we can encourage other people. This young man, his whole story was about faith in Christ. He could not have done it without Jesus side by side with him. You will not want to miss out. But you know what I get more excited than anything else is when a person in the church comes to me and introduces me to somebody they share Jesus with that gave their heart to Christ. I get excited about that. I get excited about that when you bring somebody and you say, Pastor, I want to introduce my friend. And we'd find out later they ain't a believer, but they come in because you invited them. I get excited. You know why? Because when you bring somebody, what you're making a statement is I'm excited about what the church is doing for Jesus. And we want to give Jesus all the credit for everything he does. So some of you here today may need God's grace. You may be here desiring some forgiveness. Do you know how much God loves you? I want you to think about that. In your pit of sin, the worst you ever are, ever have been, the stupid decisions you've made that put you down in the miry pit, you're filled with disgusting smells, God still loves you enough to send his son to die for you in your place. That's love. That's love. No greater love than man than to lay down a life for a friend. Jesus laid his life down for his enemies. Praise the Lord. Maybe you're here this morning, you want to give your heart completely over to Jesus. Do you want that eternal life? Do you want to experience his mercy? Do you want to have that 100% commitment? Or you may be here, you may need to recommit your life because you've gone astray. You may be here needing to surrender something to Jesus because you've been holding it back. Maybe you're looking for a church that you can call your home church, a place you can get filled up, a place you can be energized and excited about what God is doing, how God is growing. The invitation is from God for you. If you bow your head and close your eyes, let God speak to you this morning. Don't put him off. He's got something great in store for you. But now it's your time to respond. Father, we just pray right now that you speak to our hearts, that you challenge us that need to be challenged. If there's something we need to surrender, you help us to have that boldness and courage to surrender it to you. And that we'll not pick it back up, we'll leave it with you. Father, we pray that if there's any here that have gone astray, we pray that they're just a prayer away from forgiveness. A prayer away from being reunited in good fellowship, in good standings with you. We pray that you allow your spirit to speak to them, to say that you love them so much you want the best for them. Father, we just pray that you challenge the rest of us that love you, that are living for you, that we will remind ourselves that we are your delegation as we go out from this place, that we'll have the boldness to share you with others we come in contact with, that we'll at least have courage to invite the lost to come to church with us. Father, we want you to get the praise, honor, and glory you deserve from us. Help us to give it to you as we prepare to stand and sing. For we ask this in Jesus' name. Amen. Stand as we sing. If God's dealing with you, I'm up here. If you want to kneel at the altar and pray, you're welcome to do that. If you want me to pray with you, I'm up here. Let God have his way this morning through you.

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1: ABC News, I'm Mike Dabusky. House Democrat Alexandria Ocasio-Cortez not ruling out the possibility of a White House run. When asked about it on ABC's This Week Today, critics have raised concerns about her association with the Democratic Socialists of America, but ABC News Chief Washington correspondent Jonathan Carl says she's still one of the leading contenders in 2028.
2: The Democratic leadership sees her as one of the most electrifying figures in the party. There's still some apprehension about the direction that she would take the party, but she is seen as a leading Democrat. There is no question. Look at the primetime speaking role that she had at the convention in 2024. She's no longer an insurgent.
1: Israeli Prime Minister Benjamin Netanyahu says he's rejecting a 15-point proposal for Gaza, saying the IDF will not make any withdrawal until Hamas is truly disarmed. And New York State Police say they've taken Thomas Ryan, accused of murdering his father, into custody after a several-day-long manhunt. This is ABC News.
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7: Here's your K-Country forecast. Sunshine mixed with clouds at times this afternoon, with daytime highs approaching 90. South winds 5 to 10 miles per hour. Lows dip down to about 72. Tonight, mainly clear skies. Mainly clear skies. Tomorrow, high temperatures reach up to 92. That's your local forecast update. I'm meteorologist Jennifer Wojcicki from the K-Country Weather Center. Currently 84.
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0: George Burge and Ride, Ride, Ride. What's in store this hour? We've also got Alan Jackson and Rodney Adkins with Take a Back Road. 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

0: I think a lot of us went and saw the new Spider-Man movie. That is a film in which everybody has been very excited about, as it has been raking in the box office profits this last week. But it was shut down in a community that was due to need to be evacuated. It was evacuated, and the culprit wasn't a fire or a technical glitch or anybody threatening anyone in the building. It was evacuated due to profound, powerful odor of flatulence. The smell grew so intense and disturbed the theater staff so much that they evacuated everyone in the building and refunded their tickets. That tells you that you just can't bring a case of gas to the movie theater.
1: On the field, every breath counts. 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
4: 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Always with current temperatures and the information you need when weather threatens. Always keeping you weather aware.
5: Here's your K-Country forecast. Sunshine mixed with clouds at times this afternoon, with daytime highs approaching 90. South winds 5 to 10 miles per hour. Lows dip down to about 72. Tonight, mainly clear skies. Mainly clear skies. Tomorrow, high temperatures reach up to 92. That's your local forecast update. I'm meteorologist Jennifer Wojcicki from the K-Country Weather Center. Currently 84.
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0: Zach John King, and a story coming from Italy where a waste collection company went to the assistance of one of its patrons. The patron accidentally threw away a lottery ticket worth $1.15 million. Roberto was totally distraught and reached out to the waste collection company, and they went to work for him. They started digging through the waste, trying to locate which truck picked up his trash and where it dumped that day, and they found his bag of garbage. And believe it or not, they found $1.15 million lottery ticket.
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1: ABC News, I'm Mike Dubusky. Fire crews up and down the West Coast are hard at work this weekend as several major blazes continue to wreak havoc on the region. Around 100 fires are burning in British Columbia, Canada as well. Meanwhile, parts of the Northeast are waterlogged today after a series of storms blew through this weekend.
2: Severe storms swept across the Northeast from New England to Maryland, leaving thousands without power in Massachusetts. This comes after the Northeast soaked from days of downpours. In Pennsylvania, intense rainfall on Friday leaving behind widespread flooding, stormwater forming lakes in parts of Westmoreland County.
1: ABC's Samara Theodore, New York Representative Alexandria Ocasio-Cortez not ruling out a run for the presidency in 2028 in an interview with ABC's This Week today. It comes as moderate Democrats launch a new ad campaign targeting members of the Democratic Socialists of America. And Israel is rejecting a new 15-point peace proposal for Gaza put forward by President Trump's Board of Peace. This is ABC News.
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9: 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Always keeping you weather aware.
10: Here's your K-Country forecast. Sunshine mixed with clouds at times this afternoon, with daytime highs approaching 90. South winds 5 to 10 miles per hour. Lows dip down to about 72. Tonight, mainly clear skies. Mainly clear skies. Tomorrow, high temperatures reach up to 92. That's your local forecast update. I'm meteorologist Jennifer Wojcicki from the K-Country Weather Center. Right now, it's 86 degrees.
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Nothing but the tail lights. That's Clint Black. It is the JD Show as we bring in the last hour of music from Luke Combs, Brian White, and right now, some mud on the tires. Here's Brad Paisley.

0: My friends of NASCAR, at about an hour from now, it's going to be the Iowa Corn 350. All that racing action to enjoy. Blaney sitting in the pole position, Larson at two, and Logano at the three spot. It's NASCAR action coming up 1 hour from now.
1: 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Winners must appear in person with proper positive legal identification to claim any prize. Monday through Friday, excluding holidays, within 30 days or the prize will be forfeited. Prizes will not be mailed or delivered. Any winners under the age of 18 must be accompanied by a parent or legal guardian. No trade or cash equivalent will be awarded for any contest prize. Any person or persons found to be in violation of these contest rules before, during, or after the respective contest or giveaway will be disqualified and will not be eligible for further contests or giveaways.
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4: 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Always with current temperatures and the information you need when weather threatens. Always keeping you weather aware.
5: Here's your K-Country forecast. Sunshine mixed with clouds at times this afternoon, with daytime highs approaching 90. South winds 5 to 10 miles per hour. Lows dip down to about 72. Tonight, mainly clear skies. Mainly clear skies. Tomorrow, high temperatures reach up to 92. That's your local forecast update. I'm meteorologist Jennifer Wojcicki from the K-Country Weather Center. Right now, 84.
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0: Kenny Chesney with Carry On. That does it for this Sunday. I'm JD stepping out of the studio. Next weekend, we're going to have NFL preseason action. So much in store. So, guys, have a great day and take care of yourself.
1: We all want our kids to grow up safe and healthy. So we show them how, and we tell them, with honest conversations that let them know what we expect. That's especially important when it comes to alcohol and other drugs. Kids need to know the dangers and how to avoid them. And when it comes to pain medications, opioids, they need to know that they should never be taken without a prescription and never shared with friends or family. It's dangerous and illegal. So talk with your kids, because when you talk, they hear you.
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1: ABC News, I'm Mike Dabosky. President Trump now says the U.S. is semi-negotiating with Iran, despite reports from Iranian state media that no formal negotiations are underway between the two countries. The president telling Axios today, we are low-keying it. Meanwhile, Iran appears close to striking a new deal with Oman, which would allow some traffic through an Iranian-controlled route in the Strait of Hormuz. Mark Esper served as defense secretary during the first Trump administration and tells ABC's This Week the Iranians now believe they have the upper hand after 5 months of war.
2: The Houthis just this morning attacked a Saudi refinery on the Red Sea. Yesterday, Iran attacked a UAE ship. But they've also, they being Tehran, have tried to expand this conflict. There was a long shot taken at an Egyptian port on the Mediterranean Sea to show the range of their weapons.
1: And officials in Nevada now say the bug fire near Reno has expanded and now covers 6,500 square miles. This is ABC News.
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10: Here's your K-Country forecast. Sunshine mixed with clouds at times this afternoon, with daytime highs approaching 90. South winds 5 to 10 miles per hour. Lows dip down to about 72. Tonight, mainly clear skies. Mainly clear skies. Tomorrow, high temperatures reach up to 92. That's your local forecast update. I'm meteorologist Jennifer Wojcicki from the K-Country Weather Center. Currently 88.
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Hi there, Rich Cassidy. I hope you're having a wonderful weekend. Fill it up, whatever you're drinking, sit back and relax. A full hour of country underway. 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Full hour of country right now. Stick around for Jason Aldean, Kane Brown, and Alan Jackson.

0: Caden Brown's latest, that's Woman, here inside RC's Social Saloon. I hope you're having a wonderful weekend. Thank you so much for allowing us to be a part of your day. Whatever it is you got going on today, you're always welcome. Hit me up, not only on our station website, but also on our Facebook at RC's Social Saloon. If there is something we can get on the jukebox for you. David Lee and Dust on the Bottle. We'll throw in Parmalee and Billy Currington. I got a feeling. Come on back.
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3: Here's your K-Country forecast. Sunshine mixed with clouds at times this afternoon, with daytime highs approaching 90. South winds 5 to 10 miles per hour. Lows dip down to about 72. Tonight, mainly clear skies. Mainly clear skies. Tomorrow, high temperatures reach up to 92. That's your local forecast update. I'm meteorologist Jennifer Wojcicki from the K-Country Weather Center. Currently 88.
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0: Lainey Wilson and John Mayer. That is Phone Keys Wallet here inside RC's Social Saloon. Their latest full hour of country coming up. We'll throw in Randy Travis, Dan and Shay. How about Ella Langley, that massive number one, Choosing Texas. John Deere Green from Joe Diffie. And one of my favorites, how about Easton Corbin? All that and more of your requests. Thank you so much for hanging out inside the saloon. Back in a sec.
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1: ABC News, I'm Mike Dubusky. With a Monday deadline looming, Republican Representative Max Miller is facing new calls to drop out of his midterm race amid multiple allegations of domestic abuse. ABC's Stephen Portnoy has more.
2: Ohio Republican Senator Bernie Moreno, who is the father of Miller's ex-wife, is among the political leaders of Ohio who called for Miller to drop out. Miller insisted in an interview last week that he still believes he has the support of the voters in his district, which runs from the outer suburbs of Cleveland south down to the towns of Medina and Wooster, Ohio.
1: Miller has denied the allegations leveled against him. By the end of the month, every ICE agent in the country will need to wear a body camera, according to a new policy from the agency's acting director. It comes on the heels of a number of deadly shootings this year at the hands of ICE officers. And NORAD now says it's intercepted two civilian aircraft around the president's Bedminster, New Jersey estate. This is ABC News.
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10: Here's your K-Country forecast. Mainly sunny skies this afternoon with daytime highs approaching 90. Southwesterly winds 5 to 10 miles per hour. Mainly clear skies again tonight. Lows level off around 71. Highs level off around 92. Tomorrow, bright sunshine expected. That's your local forecast update. I'm meteorologist Jennifer Wojcicki from the K-Country Weather Center. Right now, it's 88 degrees.
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1: Dan and Shay's latest at his so here inside the saloon. Coming up, we'll climb the water tower with Joe Diffie and paint it in John Deere green. Also, that massive history-breaking song from Ella Langley. Currently sitting 16 weeks atop the Billboard 100, choosing Texas and Easton Corbin. 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

0: Ella Langley, 16 weeks at number one on the Billboard 100. We find out tomorrow if she holds on for a record-breaking 17 weeks in a row, consecutive weeks at number one on the Billboard 100. She's already a record breaker, beating out Beyonce and Mariah Carey, who both sat up the top of the Billboard 100 for 15 weeks. So Ella is the new record holder. Lori Morgan on the way, Zach Topp and Kenny Chesney with American Kids coming up.
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3: Here's your K-Country forecast. Mainly sunny skies this afternoon with daytime highs approaching 90. Southwesterly winds 5 to 10 miles per hour. Mainly clear skies again tonight. Lows level off around 71. Highs level off around 92. Tomorrow, bright sunshine expected. That's your local forecast update. I'm meteorologist Jennifer Wojcicki from the K-Country Weather Center. Right now, it's 88 degrees.
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0: Zach Topsail, the Sanity, here inside the saloon, full hour of country, raring to go. We'll throw in Riley Green and Think Is You Drunk. Also, Carrie Underwood, George Strait. How about Tracy Lawrence, those Sticks and Stones, Luke Combs, and of course, your favorites. You can always hit us up on our Facebook at RC Social Saloon. If there is something, we can get on the jukebox for you. Come on back.
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When the CB rang for the bobtail rig, it's rolling on like thunder. Well, I answered him and he asked me, aren't you from out in Tulsa? 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
1: 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That's us. Give us a like, give us a follow, and stay connected of what's going on around town. Full hour of country now with one of my favorites. 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

0: Taylor Swift, I knew it, I knew you, here inside the saloon. It's looking as if it's going to be another big old number one for Taylor Swift. On the way, Bailey Zimmerman, Chevy Silverado, we'll throw in Clint Black. And, you know, speaking of Taylor Swift, I knew it, I knew you. Of course, I was excited to go see Toy Story 5 with my boys. But I was excited to hear that song as well. I like that song, and they do play it in the song in the movie. I'm not going to tell you where in case you haven't seen the movie yet, but all these people saying how much they love the latest Toy Story, I still think it should have ended after 3. I think that was a great way to end it. 5 was okay, but I don't think I'll run out to see it again.
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0: K-Country 105.7, Bailey Zimmerman and Chevy Silverado. Austin Armstrong will get us buzzing again tomorrow morning, as he does each and every weekday morning at 6 a.m. Eastern. Austin gets us going, that wake-up call with plenty of great music, chances to win great prizes, and keeping us up to speed on everything happening around town. 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
4: Here's your K-Country forecast. Mainly sunny skies this afternoon with daytime highs approaching 90. Southwesterly winds 5 to 10 miles per hour. Mainly clear skies again tonight. Lows level off around 71. Highs level off around 92. Tomorrow, bright sunshine expected. That's your local forecast update. I'm meteorologist Jennifer Wojcicki from the K-Country Weather Center. Currently, it's 86 degrees.
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1: ABC News, I'm Mike Dabusky. Fire officials now say they've recovered the bodies of those two firefighters who died Friday in Utah after their helicopter went down while battling a blaze there. Sheriff Nathan Curtis.
2: Kind of a solemn handoff to those as they escorted the remains up to the medical examiner's office.
1: Israeli Prime Minister Benjamin Netanyahu says today he will reject a proposed deal for peace in Gaza, which would have seen a phased rollback of IDF troops in the area and the disarmament of Hamas. ABC News Deputy Political Director Ben Siegel says it comes as election season heats up in Israel.
3: Prime Minister Netanyahu will be up for re-election. He is facing some strong opposition. And Palestinian statehood, the future of the Middle East peace process, is a big issue of debate there. His opponents have not recognized a Palestinian state.
1: Meanwhile, President Trump says the U.S. is semi-negotiating with Iran, despite Iranian state media saying negotiations are not happening. This is ABC News.
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11: Here's your K-Country forecast. Mainly sunny skies this afternoon with daytime highs approaching 90. Southwesterly winds 5 to 10 miles per hour. Mainly clear skies again tonight. Lows level off around 71. Highs level off around 92. Tomorrow, bright sunshine expected. That's your local forecast update. I'm meteorologist Jennifer Wojcicki from the K-Country Weather Center. Right now, 88.
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Reba McEntire, Fancy, here inside the saloon. Set them up and shoot them down. We're going to try to extend the weekend as long as we possibly can. Thank you so much for hanging out here inside the saloon. No cover charge, no closing time. You can hang out as long as you would like to. Music on the way from Luke Combs, his latest. We'll throw in Tracy Lawrence with Sticks and Stones and Kenny Chesney. Here comes that big, big star.

0: Luke Combs, Be By You, his latest here inside the saloon. As we were talking about yesterday, Luke Combs had a great world tour. He ended at Wembley Stadium in London on three sold-out nights. And he also got himself in the Guinness Book of World Records, being the first country singer, solo country singer, to headline the historic Wembley Stadium in London. Congratulations to him. Ella Langley, Morgan Wallen on the way, Aaron Tippin, and Blake Shelton next.
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0: Ella Langley, Morgan Wallen, I can't love you anymore here inside the saloon. Garth on the way, and speaking of Garth, he is going to be hitting the road here this week on his Blame It All on My Roots retro tour. They call it a retro tour because he's bringing out all the bells and whistles he brought with him back in his huge 1996 arena tour, playing arenas across the country. First stop going to be Indianapolis, and then later on down the road, he'll be in Denver, recently announcing Chicago as well. And when asked about the set list for 30-some-odd years of great music, he said 99% of the time we write a set list for every show we do. He said, but 100% of the time we never follow it. The fans are the ones who tell us what they want to hear.
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6: Here's your K-Country forecast. Mainly sunny skies this afternoon with daytime highs approaching 90. Southwesterly winds 5 to 10 miles per hour. Mainly clear skies again tonight. Lows level off around 71. Highs level off around 92. Tomorrow, bright sunshine expected. That's your local forecast update. I'm meteorologist Jennifer Wojcicki from the K-Country Weather Center. Right now, 88.
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0: George Burge, Luke Bryan, Ride here inside the saloon. Music on the way from Stella Lefty with Boston. Hank Jr. and A Country Boy Can Survive. Eric Church, George Strait. We'll throw in Zach John King and Brother Jukebox from Mark Chestnut. It's Full Hour of Country. We ain't done yet here inside the saloon. Just hang on.
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1: ABC News, I'm Chuck Sievertson. More calls for Ohio Republican Congressman Max Miller to drop out of his re-election race. He denies allegations of abuse. ABC's Stephen Portnoy in Washington.
2: Ohio Republican Senator Bernie Moreno, who is the father of Miller's ex-wife, is among the political leaders of Ohio who called for Miller to drop out. Miller insisted in an interview last week that he still believes he has the support of the voters in his district, which runs from the outer suburbs of Cleveland south down to the towns of Medina and Wooster, Ohio.
1: Moderate Democrats announcing a major ad campaign targeting the Democratic Socialists of America. Progressive Democrats are responding, including New York Congresswoman Alexandria Ocasio-Cortez.
3: We believe in respecting the outcomes of elections and governing democratically.
1: AOC on ABC's This Week. Remains of the two pilots killed in the Friday crash of a firefighting helicopter in Utah have been recovered. This is ABC News.
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11: Here's your K-Country forecast. Lows dip down to about 71 tonight under mainly clear skies. Winds out of the south around 5 miles per hour. Ample sunshine expected tomorrow. High temperatures reach up to 92. Clear skies tomorrow night. Lows level off around 73. That's your local forecast update. I'm meteorologist Jennifer Wojcicki from the K-Country Weather Center. Currently, it's 86 degrees.
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I just love Wynonna Judd. That is Tell Me Why. 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

0: His name is Zach John King. Get to drinking here inside the saloon with George Strait on the way. Megan Maroney with a recent number one. We'll throw in Beautiful Things. And the Eli Young Band, their big number one, Even If It Breaks Your Heart. Hang on.
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0: Megan Maroney took it all the way to number one out of her latest album, Cloud Nine, and that is Beautiful Things. Still a lefty on the way with Boston. That song has become one of the most popular in country music these days. Hank Williams Jr. and A Country Boy Can Survive. And the very first number one from Eric Church, We'll Put a Drink in That Hand next.
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3: Here's your K-Country forecast. Lows dip down to about 71 tonight under mainly clear skies. Winds out of the south around 5 miles per hour. Ample sunshine expected tomorrow. High temperatures reach up to 92. Clear skies tomorrow night. Lows level off around 73. That's your local forecast update. I'm meteorologist Jennifer Wojcicki from the K-Country Weather Center. Currently, it's 86 degrees.
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0: Stella Lefty, that is Boston here inside RC Social Saloon. Hang out for Kane Brown, Lady A. We'll throw in Trace Adkins, who recently said he could be hanging it up very soon. Last year, he said that 2026 would be his last year of touring. But recently, more recently, he has said that he is going to be winding down. He says, I've been doing this and been out on the road for well over 30 years. He said, and I ain't got another 30 in me. So if you have the opportunity to see Trace Adkins in the near future, make sure you grab those tickets. Full Hour of Country coming up next. If you love the history of country music, make sure to join us on Facebook and TikTok. 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